0: And then the pandemic started to roll around right as I started to narrate my videos, which was, kind of pretending to be a tour guide. So I got started a little bit before the pandemic, but it was during the pandemic when things really took off and the views started to skyrocket, and I was able to quit my job and do this full time. So that's
1: And
0: kind of like how I got into it, and that's the timeline, I guess.
1: yeah, it's a fascinating story, and it's almost like everything worked because of COVID and people couldn't go out and couldn't do anything. It was such a hard time for many people. So did you think when you started doing it, I should tell the people that you have 140,000 subscribers. That's incredible. That's an incredible number. This from coming from a person that has 90 subscribers, I know what it would be like to have 140,000. Did you think it would become so popular for you?
0: No, because at the time, even like the biggest WalkTubers weren't at 100,000 subscribers yet. I remember Action Kid, who's probably the biggest or one of the biggest, he wasn't at 100,000 when I started doing this. So that part didn't even seem conceivable. So no, it was not a. It was not something I even had as a goal or target or even thought was possible.
1: Yeah, it's an incredible number. And for people who are new, because we want to encourage more people to go to YouTube and check out YouTube. I say it's a wonderful thing. And what I was always interested in, as I said, I started looking at Vegas, and at the time there were a lot of people who were doing this type of videos in Vegas, but there weren't so many like in Toronto, like yourself and Ken, and just a few. And it's growing, and it's an incredible number out there right now of people who are making videos or making content. But they're all different. Everyone is different when you think about, yes, they have a phone or a camera, they're using something, a device, and they're creating content, but they're all different. And they're all, I think the personalities are play a role in it too. And the thing that we find with you, and especially Ken, you're very pleasant. You can get a little if someone tries to run you over, a little upset, and I can understand that myself. But generally, you're very pleasant, and you present well, and you know your stuff. You know a lot about Toronto, and so does Ken. Do you ever sometimes wonder what you're going to do next, like for content? Because you've made over 3,000 videos, if my numbers are correct.
0: That's true. I have. So this is, it's I'm in an interesting place because I've been doing this for 5 years
1: Yeah.
0: and I've uncovered a lot of different corners of the city multiple times. So the city's dynamic. It's always changing. The seasons are always changing. There's always new places opening up. There's always new cranes up in the sky to look up at. And I think even though the videos kind of serve as a bit of a historical archive as well, I just think there's something interesting about watching something that was recorded yesterday or 2 days ago. There's something current about it. So I don't see the need to really change
2: Really
0: or
2: changed
0: evolve that much
2: much
0: because the interest is
2: the
0: still
2: interest
0: there.
2: is still there.
1: Yeah, it's really fascinating because I go back, I was born in 1963 and I lived in Toronto for 37 years, and my mom, her family, they were, so I'm a fifth generation Torontonian, so the history of Toronto, I look at it whenever I go back to Toronto. I live in Belleville now. I go back to Toronto 2-3 times a month at least, and I go to the X and whatever, all the things that happen in Toronto. And for my wife, she was born in Quebec, so it's almost like I'm a tour guide when I go back to Toronto and showing her all the places. But it's fascinating. Two things that are very valuable that you do. you are like almost like a tour guide, or you're showing people where places are, where things are. You can't, you know, it's funny when you buy a book and you look at a book, because I used to do that all the time before YouTube, I'd travel around the world. But seeing the videos firsthand and seeing you at a place, to me, is invaluable information, is number one. But the other thing that you do too, there are a lot of people that are shut-ins or older people, and it's their, or they lived in Toronto at one time, and it's their chance to see what's happening in Toronto right now, be part of it.
0: Yeah, I found there's a large viewer base of people that they're either later on in their years and they don't get out as much as they'd like to, or they've moved out of the city, or, you know, they have a physical impairment preventing them from getting out. Yeah. And I find there's a lot of value to viewers in that position just to see what it's like. And because you're right, like a stat, like a magazine or a book is not the same as a dynamic view of like, this was Queen Street West yesterday, right? It's, they're two different things. They're both very valuable, but they're different forms of information, I think.
1: Yeah. Yeah. And you know, it's, what's really interesting too about the historical context, I talk in a lot of that because I'll say to my wife, well, you know, this is where I went to school in 1969, or this is where I, you know, used to play the jukebox. This was the song I used to play on the jukebox, and all that kind of memory. It was funny because, one of the videos that I saw when you had broadcast it was the one about the tiny home. And I thought that was such an important video. I could not believe when I was looking, yesterday that had 2.3 million views. But it's an important subject that you covered there. It's not just about walking along the street. That was a great little video that you made.
0: Yeah, that one, really all the credit goes to Ryan, the gentleman behind the Tiny Homes or Tiny Homes project. But yeah, that one, I had no idea was going to get so many views. The idea was I saw his tiny home. We got together. I wanted to feature that in the video, but that video would have just been 5 minutes of us standing around the tiny home talking about it. So we incorporated, you know, the walk into it to kind of make it fit the format of what my videos normally are.
1: Yeah.
0: But most people who watched that just skipped forward. If you look at the viewing metrics and just watched the section of the tiny home. So that, you know, that video is 100% to Ryan's credit, just for introducing something completely different to my audience and pulling in an audience that is interested in that sort of thing to my channel. So it's kind of interesting how that one worked out.
1: Yeah, and you never know. And that is the thing about making content. You never know what people will look for, and you never know why they will look for it, and you never know how long they'll watch. Because we know there's a lot of YouTubers out there like Henry, that Toronto Tech and Transit, that sometimes make 10-hour walks, and I don't have 10 hours to watch all of it, but you know what I mean, right?
0: Yeah, he does 5-6 hour live streams regularly, sometimes 10. To me, I've got like an hour and a half, 2 hours of energy in me tops. At that point, I feel it's hard to stay enthused and energized. You just kind of want it over with at that point. So that's why I limit my live streams to an hour and a half or 2 hours.
1: Yeah.
0: If somebody can go longer than that, great. But I also make content that I want to watch, and I wouldn't want to watch something longer than that. I just kind of feel like, you know, I'm the type of person when I go to watch a movie, if it's over 2 hours, I go, uh-oh, you know, I'm going to have to watch this in two parts, aren't I? Like, so, yeah, I have no idea how he does 5 hours, 10 hours. That's,
1: I know. It really is something, but it goes to show everyone's different. Some people do half an hour. They do all types. But, one of the things about this show, is that we play music, Johnny, and I asked you to pick some songs. So would you mind if I played a song now?
0: Yeah, go ahead.
1: Okay, so one of the songs you picked, Cake, The Distance. Why did you pick that song?
0: These, to be completely honest with you, like when you grow up, it's almost like a trope. You know, your parents listen to, like my parents grew up in like the 60s. My dad listened to like Johnny Cash, and like you think of them listening to music from when they were young. I never evolved. I still listen to the music I listened to in high school and in the early 2000s driving to university that played on the radio. So all of these songs are songs that like I grew up with that I still listen to. If you give me a choice of what am I going to pull up on my YouTube music app, if I'm just, you know, normally I listen to podcasts, but when listening to music, this is what I actually listen to. And it's the same stuff I've been listening to for 30 years.
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0: All right.
2: Reluctantly crouched at the starting line. Engines pumping and thumping in time. The green light flashes, the flags go up. Churning

0: And we're back with Johnny, Johnny Strides. Go to YouTube, check him out. You have, by the way, I like the music you picked for the show. We're going to play a lot more music. You have another channel besides Johnny Strides. You've got Johnny Stumbles. What's that about?
1: That's about everything that isn't the main channel. When I started, it was really kind of like a B-sides channel, like, because often I would make videos that there might be a technical issue with them, like something's wrong with the audio, or I just didn't like the way it turned out. Maybe the camera exposure was set wrong. So I thought, you know, if I have this other channel that I can just throw everything up to with, you know, not fear of quality standards or anything, that's where it'll go. So it was originally like a B-sides channel. And then it just sort of evolved into a I'll do whatever I want with it channel, right? Like I have a video where I make a morning smoothie. I have, you know, my exercise routine on there. But the thing that sort of keeps that channel going is every Sunday night I go live. But on the main channel, when I go live, usually I'm out on the streets of Toronto, just kind of, you know, roaming around, seeing how things are going in real time. Whereas in the Stumbles channel, it's me in my apartment, you know, in front of the camera, just full on interacting with viewers, talking about anything and everything, current events in the city, or whatever, you know, topics viewers bring up, sometimes looking at other YouTube channels. So it's just a chance for me to make content that is outside of the kind of defined box that is on the main channel.
0: Yeah, yeah, exactly, exactly. We're going to play another song now, and I want to talk more about that. Beck, Loser.
1: Yes.
0: Good song. I told my wife yesterday, I said, these are the songs that Johnny picked. And she said, oh, really good. So that's a good, if my wife says really good, that's excellent. Well, but she said, hey, why is there no ABBA there?
1: Well, I remember seeing Beck at Varsity Arena, and they were tour, but the one song they wouldn't play live was Loser.
0: Wow.
1: So I think they just didn't want to be like a one-hit wonder or have that be the thing that people knew them for. Because at the time, that was the big song. So, that was...
0: It was really big, yeah.
1: Yep.
0: Okay, so let's play Beck and it's Loser on 91X Alternative Radio.

0: And we are here at Quinty in the Groove. I'm Kevin Basker, your host. My special guest is Johnny Strides. Check him out on YouTube. If you want to know anything about Toronto, he's the person that knows what's what, and he does the most walks. And thank you for doing that. You know, I really appreciate it. As I said, I'm living in Belleville now, and I lived in Toronto 37 years. So it's always fun for me to see what's happening. And sometimes I can't get back to Toronto for an event or whatever. And it's always wonderful to see the coverage. Your coverage is excellent. My favorite ones that you did were at the CNE. You always do a really good job at CNE.
1: Oh, thank you. Growing up, I grew up in Mississauga, but my dad, you know, grew up in Toronto his whole life. And ever since he was a little kid, he always went to the CNE on the first day that it opened. And he's no longer with us, but that sort of lives with me as something I try to do now. So even when, you know, we lived in Mississauga, but he would work in Toronto. And even on opening day, he would have two kids and his wife at home. He would still sneak off to the CNE, I think, as a guilty pleasure, and go there on his own on opening day and kind of have that for himself. And then he would, you know, we would all go there as a family once or twice over the next few weeks. So that part has always kind of stuck with me as like it was very special to him. I think his grandfather worked on the Prince's Gates, which is, you know, the big ornament entrance on one end. So I've always just tried to make sure that I get there every year, and getting there opening day and getting to share that experience with the audience just kind of makes it a little bit extra cool for me. So, I usually do not miss the CNE.
0: You can tell. And you can tell from the care. All your videos are very high quality, too. But you can tell there's a greater interest in doing that. CNE is my favorite place because I've been going there now 60 years. And I worked on and off there and for many years, over a 20-year period. And so many of my friends were there. It's a lot of the, you know, when you talk about growing up in a town, that was, you know, I used to live there for the Blue Jays from 1977. I was at all the games because we could sit in the cheap bleachers for $1, $2 only. And so it has a lot of memories. So whenever I see your video, and I also like it because it also gives me a heads up when I head down. I was down there this year on the first day, so I didn't have my heads up from your video. You see, that would have helped me if I was there or whatever. But I always love your videos, so keep doing those. We love seeing them.
1: Yeah, well, as long as I'm doing videos, I'll be recording from the CNE every September. Don't worry about that. Or end of August, actually.
0: Yeah. All right. Let's play another song. You got, what do you have here? Two Princes, Spin Doctors. That's a good song.
1: Yeah, I remember being a kid. I think the first time I ever saw that, they're on SNL. They just started popping up all over the radio, and I bought their album. So that's another song I grew up with.
0: Okay, so let's do Spin Doctors, Two Princes on 91X, and we're playing that for John.

0: All right, this is 91X, and it's Kevin Baskren talking with Johnny Strides. As I've said before, go to YouTube. Just look for Johnny Strides or look for Johnny Stumbles. Two great pages, lots of wonderful videos, lots of content. And so, Toronto, one place that you've never done a video. Is there any place that you've not done a video, Johnny?
1: Lots of places, but usually they're more of the suburban pre-amalgamation places, like corners of Etobicoke, North York. You know, I haven't been to, say, Rexdale or Malvern. There are, but in my defense, A, the transit's not great getting out there. I live in Midtown. I don't have a car, so I rely on transit.
0: Yeah.
1: And B, I'm more of like of an urban explorer. So the sort of for the experts, ex-suburbs, are less interesting to me. I don't venture out to those parts too often, but I do every few months. I do try to get out and, you know, find a faraway place in Toronto that I haven't been to before. So I'll go out there, I'll make a video, then I'll do a live stream. But there's plenty of, you know, little pockets and neighborhoods that I haven't yet done. And I've got a list of some that I'll be doing in the somewhat near future as well. So it's always a mix of let's go find somewhere new. Like today, I posted a video in like a neighborhood I hadn't yet explored on Sororan Avenue in the West End, which is sort of, you know, a part of Roncesvalles. So I try to mix in, you know, places I haven't been to in a very long time or at all, along with all the familiar haunts that, you know, I do all the time. Young Street, Queen Street, Bloor Street, and that sort of thing.
0: Yeah, it's interesting to you always have to have a mix, but there are a lot of hidden places in Toronto. And as I said, whenever I take my wife back to Toronto, I'm always showing her another place or where you can get pizza that's been around for 70 years or places like that, which is always a lot of fun. But we better play another song. You picked No Rain, Blind Melon by Blind Melon. That's a big song. Wow. I love that song.
1: That takes me right back to grade 8, when that was the biggest song at the time everyone was listening to.
0: Okay, so we're going to play, it's Blind Melon doing No Rain, and it's for Johnny Strides on 91X.

0: And we're back here with Johnny. So, Johnny, you've made videos around the world. You've gone to other places, though. We shouldn't just say you're only Toronto, but you're Toronto-based. But what's it like making a video in another country?
1: It's an experience. Like when I go to places that I've already been to before, that I kind of know my way around, like Seoul, Tokyo, Bangkok, it's a lot easier because I'm not there as a tourist as well, seeing things for the first time. So that it's not a big deal, but it feels kind of like when I'm making videos in Toronto. And also I have experiences to relate to. You know, I know a little bit more about how things go there. I'm a little bit more comfortable about explaining what I'm seeing and talking about things. But when I'm somewhere for the first time ever, and I've never even been in a neighborhood before, and I'm making a video, that is, I don't want to say stressful, but it's a very different experience. Just because, you know, I'm walking through a part of Paris, I don't know this neighborhood at all. I'm not pretending to know it. I'm not, you know, pretending to be a tour guide or anything. But it's just everything I'm seeing for the first time as I'm recording it. And, you know, they don't follow like normal east, west, north, south street grids. So it's, you know, I'm looking at Google Maps a lot of the time. You know, I'm making sure, oh God, I know I'm going to get home and upload this video. And I walked right by like 10 super important things and didn't even point the camera at them. You know, so it's a very different experience being abroad because I'm so comfortable in Toronto. And
0: yeah,
1: in cities I've been to, but when I'm somewhere new, it has me on edge a little bit. So yeah, but I enjoy doing it. It's nice to, you know, mix a little business and pleasure. And, you know, if I'm going somewhere, because I love to travel, I love to explore cities, why not bring my gear with me and make some videos while I'm there?
0: Exactly. And people, just as they want to see Toronto, they also want to see other places in the world. So it's always good to see that. And so I have to ask you the question, because it's a question that I always ask the Ken Continuum. Do you ever have trouble with people when they see your camera?
1: Not lately. I try to be discreet about it.
0: Yeah.
1: I also try to avoid any potential conflict that I might see arising. Usually it's people that are suffering, you know, from a mental illness or they're not in a good place that take issue with it. Most people, I think, understand when you're in public, you know, you don't really have the same privacy that you do when you're in your own living room. But at the same time, it's not my goal to record people. I don't point the camera explicitly at people, right? So you might notice if I'm walking on the sidewalk, the camera will often be pointing more towards the street than people ahead of me. If there's a lot of people, you know, coming at me straight on, I'll kind of make it obvious that, you know, hey, I'm not here to record you. I'm just recording the city, and anything and everything that goes by is fair game. But I'm not, unless you're calling attention to yourself, like if you're a busker, if you're just a really eccentric person, you know, you're drawing attention to yourself. So of course you're going to, you know, my camera's going to find its way on you. But that person, I think, has cameras on them all day, so they're almost desensitized to it.
0: Yeah. Yeah. So it's interesting. I think the few times that we've had anyone say anything when we were trying to do a video, we're very pleasant, my wife and I. We're just, you know, we're trying to share a food review or we're trying to do something, whatever. I think it's just people are having a bad day, you know, mm-hmm. And if you can sort of talk them down, that's the best kind of thing. But some people just want to have a fight and whatever, but you got to do what you got to do. And there's cameras everywhere now. Where is there not a camera? Holy moly, right?
1: And there's an army of people walking around the city recording people, or not recording people, but recording the city now.
0: Yeah.
1: So if someone's going to take issue with you, they're going to be taking issue with 10 other people that day.
0: Yeah,
1: so I think in that sense, that has helped, because there was definitely more dirty looks, more people, you know, taking issue with it 4 or 5 years ago than there are today.
0: Yeah, that's for sure. That's for sure. I think people are a little more knowledgeable. So, you know, the time goes by quickly. You've got one more song. Let's play that song because it's a good one. It's a Brain Stew, and it's Green Day. That's a big, big song. That's a great song, isn't it?
1: Yeah, I think so. It's just another one. I was always on the playlist growing up.
0: All right. So we're going to play It's Green Day and It's Brain Stew on 91X, and we're playing that for Johnny Strides.

0: Okay, well, we got all your music done. That's good, Johnny. Because, you know, sometimes we run out of time, and then people complain to me after, well, you didn't play my song. So we got all your songs, and so I'm happy about that. So when you're doing your videos, do you do a lot of editing after the fact, or do you just run them as they are?
1: They kind of fall under, like, the slow TV category, and in the sense that it's just a real-time experience, so there isn't a lot of editing. It's really, I press record, I go, you know, if I fumble my words within the first minute, I might go back and re-record that. But yeah, what you see is what you get from start to finish. So, you know, I do, like, I put up, like, a little animated map showing my route, and I fix the audio because the audio levels can be important. And stuff like that. But in terms of editing, not really. It's mostly just a, here I go, point A to point B. If someone asks me, hey, I'd like to not be in the video, or, you know, don't show me, if they're nice about it, I'll conceal them. I'll go back. I'll, you know, edit them out of the video. But that's very rare. But for the most part, no editing. Just start. And then when I'm done, I stop recording, and that's what gets uploaded.
0: Good to know. So, I don't know if you're aware of this, but there are so many people out there now in Toronto, people like Sapand and Yoshi, and they're all different types of personalities and characters, whatever, but they all speak so highly of you. I don't know if you're aware of that.
1: You caught me off guard a little bit. Not really.
0: Yeah. It's really interesting. I had, Kyle Walker on the show, a new guy who's been doing it for a little while, I guess about a year. And, everyone says, if you want to know anything, Johnny's the man, Johnny's the guy. So that's a very big compliment.
1: Yeah, I think that's just being kind of the one of the first. Me and Ken were, you know, there before anyone else was doing it in the city. And I just think we've kind of created a nice little template for people to follow when they're just starting out. So I hear that. I get a lot of questions. How do you do this? How do you do that? But the looking up to me part is kind of news to me. I wasn't super aware of that.
0: You know, no, I'm not going to be critical of you because I'm 62, but you're one of the older guys, because Ken's like in his 50s, I think, 50. And I'm not going to say how old you are, but you're not that old.
1: I'll be 45 tomorrow.
0: Wow, well, an early, this will air after, but happy birthday.
1: Yeah, so by the time you're listening to this, I'm 45.
0: All right. Wow, yeah. So a lot of the people we're talking about are in their early 20s. So it's a big difference. So maybe that's why you're not going to walk around for 10 hours, right? I mean, I wouldn't.
1: Yeah, maybe. I honestly, that's not the limiting factor for me. I think me and Ken are both relatively fit for our age.
0: You are.
1: To me, it's the psychological. I need that. You know, I just can't stay interesting for more than 2 hours. You know, if you sat in a room with me, I think you'd want me to get up and leave at that point. You'd be pretty annoyed. So,
0: yeah. Well, you know, like I said, everyone's different. Everyone's personality is different, and what you're doing and covering. I will agree about the suburbs, because it's some of the places that I've walked or been on the TTC, it's pretty bland. It really is. I like downtown Toronto. My favorite spot. So I was going to ask you, what is your favorite spot in Toronto?
1: I can't really pick. If you were to say a favorite spot, it might be like Grange Park or Birksie Park, just because there are these like nice little parks right downtown. Both have fantastic views. Like, you can see the CN Tower, the skyline, but you get just local people like hanging out there, living their lives. You know, eating, bringing their dog, throwing a frisbee around, whatever it is they do. Like, those two parks to me are kind of magical in the city for that, because you get people going out of their way to go there, but you also get, you know, people on their lunch break just hanging out. Like, it's just such an eclectic mix of people, but they're always so well attended, I guess, or so busy. They're really like a great third place in the city. That's, you know, not your home, not your work, but a place where people go when they want to spend time. I think those two parks in particular would probably be my favorite two places. I just would love to go, you know, hang out there and spend time there on a nice summer day.
0: Yeah. Those are for my wife and I, two of my favorite spots. When I was growing up in Toronto, we were very poor, and my mom brought us up single parent. My wife, I tell her the stories about, you know, not having much. But one thing that we loved about Toronto were all the parks. There's so many parks in Toronto, and My favorite spot is Kensington Market, because I lived there 8 years, right at the corner of Kensington and St. Andrews. So that's a crazy place now, of course, but I love it. And I always love when the walktubers, YouTubers are there, because I always point out all the places that were there. But so many of them have changed, just like anything else. But so we're almost out of time. They're going to cut us off here. You know how it works with Zoom. Yeah. If people want to see you, they should go to YouTube, and they should go to Johnny Strides or Johnny Stumbles, and they can enjoy all your videos.
1: That's where they'll find me.
0: Perfect. Is there anything you want to say to your followers or new people that might be listening?
1: Well, no, thank you for having me here. Go give the channel a look, leave a comment and say hi. I usually read them all and try to reply. I'm not always in a timely fashion. As you know, personally, I'm not the best at getting back right away, but, you know, leave a comment, say hi, and I assure you I'll read it.
0: All right. Thank you, Johnny, for being my special guest. And I hope everyone tunes in next week for another new edition of Quinty in the Groove.

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2: 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Quinty Transit is seeking volunteers to sell 50-50 tickets throughout the grandstands at the Brighton Speedways on Saturday evenings. This active role involves walking through the stands and interacting with spectators. Transportation can be arranged if needed, and training will be provided. Shifts typically run from around 5:30 to 6 p.m. up until 10 p.m. Quinty Saleability is looking for volunteers to assist with removing old dock boards, moving materials, installing new boards, and providing general hands-on support. Experience with construction of similar projects is an asset, and access to a cordless drill would be helpful. Complimentary refreshments will be provided on-site. The Belleville Dragon Boat Festival is looking for front entrance gatekeeper volunteers at their Dragon Boat Festival on August 22nd. Volunteers welcome visitors, provide parking information, and help direct vehicles entering Victoria Park to ensure the event runs smoothly and safely. This role is ideal for friendly, confident folks who enjoy interacting with the public and helping create a positive experience for participants and spectators alike. The O'Hara Mills Volunteer Association up in Madoc is looking for folks to help support their events and assist with setup and cleanup and teardown. Volunteers are asked to participate in period costumes on the day of the event, adding to the overall atmosphere and experience. Those with special talents in music, cooking, and crafts are also welcome to contribute in meaningful ways. Community Care for Central Hastings is looking for volunteers to support its transportation program by providing local and out-of-town rides for clients in the Madoc, Marmor, Stirling, and Tweed areas. Volunteers use your own vehicle and are reimbursed a predetermined fee. This flexible role is in high demand, particularly in the Tweed area. The Alzheimer's Society of Hastings Prince Edward is looking for folks to support their in-home recreational activity program, designed to provide meaningful social engagement for individuals living with dementia. Volunteers will be trained in dementia care and guided by an activation coordinator to lead simple, enjoyable activities in clients' homes, such as puzzles, word games, baking, and conversation. This flexible opportunity requires a commitment of at least an hour and a half visit per week for a 12-week period. 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

0: 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We do have this update on 91x.fm. 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
4: Hi, I'm Christopher Ward. Welcome to Famous Lost Words. As always, my partner in crime, the creator of the show, Tom Jokic.
5: Hey, Christopher. Remember last week we were hearing from Burton Cummings when Rock Stars Attack?
4: Yeah.
5: And he's taking a slam at what he considers kind of the glamour boys of the day from glamour rock. I believe that he didn't have a clear idea of what those artists would become, especially David Bowie. He's really taking a swing at Bowie.
4: Well, now he's got the gloves off, I think he might have some more to say.
5: That's right. So I want to play the rest of the interview that we did with Burton Cummings in the early part of the 70s. So we're going to hear the rest of that in just a few minutes. Also, we're going back to about 1996 with an interview with Sheryl Crow on the release of her second album. Now, you've heard this interview. Isn't it good?
4: It's terrific. It actually kills me now that you're saying that it's over 20 years old.
5: Yeah.
4: I remember that time just so clearly. Yeah, because she'd had the smash with All I Want to Do.
5: That's right.
4: And Leaving Las Vegas. And then she wanted to do something different. And that's a challenge for an artist. She's very, very charming. The singing school teacher.
5: Yes, fantastic. And boy, does she have a story to tell about being on tour with one of the biggest artists of all time, on one of the biggest tours of all time, and how that experience wasn't what she expected. That's you got to listen for that. That's great. Okay, speaking of when rock stars attack, there's a moment in which your little friend over here, little Tommy Jokic, got attacked by Stephen Stills, and we're going to hear that today. So I asked Stephen a simple question, and he kind of came at me, but it's perfectly fine. I mean, you know, I'm still here. I'm still standing. So right around the same time as the Sheryl Crow interview, I talked to Stephen Stills, and I asked him a fairly innocent question, and he kind of let me have it. But it's a great, other than that, I think it's a pretty good chat.
4: Yeah, he was just toughening you up.
5: Yeah, for sure. And also on When Rock Stars Attack, John Lennon. This is really extraordinary. He takes a shot, and this is a well-placed, and it's a serious kind of accusation against one of the biggest bands of that era, who, and I thought these guys were friends. So it's really interesting what he says about the Rolling Stones. And some people might think that John Lennon is completely right about this. So, but first of all, let's talk to Burton Cummings.
4: Tom, When I was at Kelvin High School in Winnipeg, which you may not have known.
5: What?
4: Yeah, I was there for 1 year.
5: So did you know Neil Young from your Winnipeg days?
4: No, but that's another story. Anyway, while I was there, I discovered that the local community center was the place you'd go to hear cool bands. And I'd moved from Toronto because we were sort of into clubs at that point. That was certainly not true there. So anyway, the shows were all ages. And then after the show, we'd head down the Pembina Highway to the Salisbury Steakhouse, known as the Sal's, to play the mini jukeboxes and talk about the band we'd just seen. So one of the very best bands I saw at the River Heights Community Center was the Devrons.
5: Really?
4: Mm-hmm. Featuring a lead singer named Burton Cummings.
5: Oh, tell us more, Uncle Christopher.
4: Well, this goes back. You know what? The Manitoba Music Museum actually has a great site, and they have some wonderful photographs of that band.
5: Mm-hmm.
4: Burton got hired by Chad Allen and the Expressions, who'd had a big hit with Shaken All Over. Mm-hmm. You remember that, of course.
5: Yeah,
4: one of the great guitar riffs, right? So anyway, he was hired to share lead vocals with Chad Allen.
5: Oh, boy.
4: As you could

0: imagine that really didn't last very long. Burton became the lead singer and the keyboard player. The band became known as the Guess Who, and the rest is history.
1: Right. Let me just stop you just right there for a second. You know, a lot of people do not think that Winnipeg was the hotbed of Canadian talent. They would never think of that. You know, they might think of Montreal, Toronto, the Yorkville scene, or Vancouver. But you talk to Randy Bachman, who, of course, was part of this whole scene, and he will tell you and he will convince you that for some reason, Winnipeg was a hotbed for talent and had a thriving music scene there. And all the teenagers in that area were so well served and were like giddy with the riches that they faced whenever they walked down the street to go to a bar. And all these bands, it was competitive, but it was also very friendly. And we need to hear more about this scene from Randy Bachman, which we will do hopefully in an upcoming episode.
0: Mm-hmm. No, you're absolutely right. Mm-hmm. It was very, very hot scene. Mm-hmm. I think maybe because it was isolated, so there was like an incubator for rock and roll in Winnipeg.
1: And so is that how you felt about it? Like, were you there? Did you see a lot of bands during your time there?
0: I did.
1: Yeah.
0: All of the community center because I wasn't of age.
1: Right. Oh, wow. Okay.
0: Yeah. Now, Burton is a force of nature.
1: Oh, yeah.
0: And in this interview, he does not hold back. Let the opinions fly. Here he talks about the real reason for a band to get on stage.
2: I would rather just be in a band that goes out and has a good time making music in front of a live crowd. I don't really care. I wouldn't care if we played to blind audiences every night, because I don't really care what we look like. I don't think that's important at all. Our validity should come, you know, through the system. And it's necessary to a point, I guess. Like, it's pretty boring when guys just go up there and flip themselves out. But you can entertain a crowd with music, I think. I mean, there's a look at a group like the Allman Brothers. They go out and they play like hell for 2 or 3 hours, maybe. And there's no, it's just honest music, you know. And they get off on each other, and the crowd in turn gets off on that.
0: As you know, the Guess Who had an unbelievable run of singles. But this, according to Burton, had a downside.
2: We started out with, we had such a string of hit singles that we were branded as Bobby Vinton's and La La La Di Da Band, and then we just kept going, and we had personnel changes and this and that, but we never really stopped recording. We always kept recording and trying to learn more about production and trying to sort of play in the big leagues. And now after all these albums, it's just, we make music now rather than cut records, I think, and there is a big difference.
0: Here, he recalls when the Guess Who began to be taken seriously as an FM band. Do you remember when groups were divided? Mm-hmm. You were either AM, like the, you know, like Starland Vocal Band, say, mm-hmm. or you were FM, like Steely Dan.
1: Yes.
0: There's a connection to a movie there, but never mind. Anyway, they weren't just a top 40 band.
2: It's really hard because even though we started cutting some decent albums, they still wouldn't listen to them. Or a lot of FM radio people wouldn't touch them with a 10-foot pole because of all the commercial success that we had had. But now, I've traveled around, like, in the last 6 or 8 months, I've really heard a lot of our stuff on FM radio. Almost every cut we've ever done, I've heard in the last 8 months, which is quite flattering, because that's what we were trying to do for the last 2 years. And I think it was our Live at the Paramount album that made the transition. They just started playing it all over the place in the States. And then I think that sort of led to people listening a little more closely to the ones that came afterwards.
0: So when the interviewer asks Burton what he listens to, he reveals what for me were some fairly unlikely sources.
2: I've been influenced by a million people. Like, I really used to like Presley. I really used to like Bobby Rydell as a singer. I really like people like Lambert Hendricks and Ross, who were the real vocal innovators of the jazz era. They used their voices like instruments, you know, and Georgie Fame and swing stuff. I like a lot of the big band stuff. Benny Goodman, Woody Herman, Tommy Dorsey, you know. I really like some of the things Joe Williams did with Count Basie. I sort of have this fantasy of singing, you know, these hip tunes in front of a big band someday and trying to milk the band for everything I can get. I sort of idolized Bobby Darin in his heyday for doing just that. He had the ability to go out and work a band and make them almost sweat, even though they were reading charts. It didn't sound like charts. He kind of had something about him that got the band swinging. And I've always fantasized doing that, you know, but I don't know, that's a big chunk to bite off.
0: He also talks about what gets him up for a concert.
2: We've reached that point now where there are X 100,000 people that buy every album we put out the minute it comes out. That takes a long time to reach that point, but it's really gratifying knowing that, just knowing that there are people, and looking into the crowd and seeing the odd mouth mouthing every word that I sing, you know, and these are lyrics I wrote at home in my living room and I'm thousands of miles from home. It's really gratifying. It's very good for the ego, and that's what gets you up, I think. The awareness that there are people there that come to hear what you're about, what you're doing, not just, well, these eyes and American Woman, you know, and the big hit records of whenever they were in school, but they're listening to what we're doing now too, and we haven't stopped yet, you see. So there'll be a lot more albums too, because we've just re-signed for another 4 or 5. So if you asked what gets the band up, I think that's what it is. It's the continual process of recording, having material out that we've always written our own stuff, and being able to draw people into a place to come and hear it. It's quite gratifying.
0: Okay, you're gonna have to duck on this one. You ready? this is for the opinion department.
1: Okay.
0: The question is,
1: like, he's already given us a lot already. There's more?
0: Yeah, there is.
1: Okay.
0: It's not as nutty as the Glamour Boy thing.
1: Okay.
0: This is a question, fairly straight ahead. Where is music going? And Burton has a strong response.
2: That is the golden question of all time. I don't know what's coming next, but I agree that we're in a stagnant point right now. It seems that a lot of the newer artists that are breaking onto the scene are stealing things and rehashing old things. Case in point, the Pointer Sisters. They've ripped off a lot of Lambert Hendricks and Ross things note for note, and a lot of people who maybe aren't familiar with Lambert Hendricks and Ross are going around saying, man, the Pointer Sisters are unbelievable, they're sensational. Where do they get ideas like that? They get ideas like that from records that were cut with Count Basie in 1955. That's exactly where they get them, but a lot of people have never heard those records. And maybe all this stealing that's going on is... it's just indicating that there is a lull. There aren't enough people. There are no real leaders right now that are making any new trends. Like, a lot of the real pioneers, as you call them, are gone. Morrison is dead, Jimi Hendrix is dead, and the guitar players are still trying to catch up to what he was about. There'll be a long time before there's another guitar player like him. Be a long time until there's another thing like the Beatles. You know, innovators in writing and innovators in harmonies and things. And I thought that the closest new thing to that of that caliber in the last few years was Crosby, Stills, and Nash. But then I guess that the individual personalities just couldn't keep that going. That first album, I thought, was one of the freshest things I'd heard in years.
1: Oh, Burton, boy, oh boy. I think at that point in time, people were wondering what was going to happen next, and they're waiting for the next Beatles, and it never really happened. Like, a lot of things happened in the 70s. The rise of R&B, like Philadelphia Soul, and the rise of disco, and then the rise of punk, and then the rise of classic rock, or corporate rock, as some people might refer to it as. So there's a lot happening, but I don't think Burton would have been pleased about any of those.
0: Probably not.
1: Yeah. Yeah. Very good. And we've still got more to talk about Burton Cummings, but we also have an interview with Stephen Stills talking about the formation of Crosby, Stills, and Nash, that album that Burton Cummings was just talking about. That's still to come on Famous Lost Words.
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1: This is Famous Lost Words. I'm Tom Jokic with Christopher Ward. 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And coming soon, we have the Doobie Brothers, Steve Miller, and Aerosmith. 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Still to come this week, Sheryl Crow and Stephen Stills. But first, let's continue our early 70s conversation with the great and very opinionated Burton Cummings. And Christopher, you've got a story about running into Burton while you were touring many years ago.
0: Both times in Halifax.
1: Right.
0: Playing at a club called Zapata's.
1: Okay.
0: And Burton was doing his annual tour, and playing at, is it the Halifax Civic Center? Is that what it's called? The big venue? Anyway, he came down to the bar after the gig and came up and said hi and introduced himself. And, you know, I was like, well, this is cool. Burton Cummings is at my show. He says, you want us to get up and play? We're like, yeah. So his whole band took the stage.
1: Wow.
0: And they did a whole set of oldies.
1: Yeah.
0: And it was fantastic.
1: About what year would this have been?
0: I think about like 78.
1: Okay. So you've had a few songs on the charts
0: at
1: that point. So there's a little bit of recognition with you, and you're playing, you're doing a small tour.
0: Well, yeah. I mean, I guess I'd had enough recognition to justify going to Halifax.
1: Sure.
0: So where we had a fantastic time.
1: Sure.
0: Anyway, cut to exactly 1 year later.
1: Yeah.
0: We're back in Halifax.
1: Yeah.
0: We're back at Zapata's. Burton comes. Hey, how are you, man? Burton, the stage is yours. So he gets up and jams a whole bunch more oldies with a guy named Henry Small, who was in his band at the time.
1: Oh, yeah, and he joined Prism eventually.
0: Did he?
1: Yeah.
0: He was just larger than life, funny as hell. My sound man said something funny because he had to mix Burton. He said, I've never mixed a singer that is so loud.
1: Well, Burton can project whether he's singing or, as we just found out, whether he's just talking. I want you to tell us a little bit more about Burton, because I find it interesting. So you're saying that he was not only generous and a lot of fun when you met him twice on the road in Halifax, but what happened after that?
0: Well, I only heard about it because I didn't hear it. Is apparently he was on a number of interviews, and people would say, oh, have you heard any cool upcoming bands? And he mentioned our band a number of times.
1: And that's the Christopher Ward Band.
0: Yeah, and he was just, like, he didn't need to do that. It was really sweet. And, you know, most artists don't share the limelight quite so willingly.
1: Yes.
0: And I just found him really generous-hearted.
1: That's great. Was he a cool guy? Was he a nice guy when you guys... Yeah?
0: Oh, yeah.
1: That's great. Good answer. I believe you. Okay, so next up we're going to 1996, a chat with Sheryl Crow upon the release of her second album. This is a great chat. Sheryl Crow in conversation with Dale Smith.
4: Now we've had the big hit record, Tuesday Night Music Club. Now the second album's coming out, self-titled. Now it's time for you to get out and say, I'm back and I can do it again.
5: Well, yes, I guess that would be my role at this particular time in life.
4: Did you ever think, after the success of Tuesday Night Music Club, oh, good Lord, how am I going to top that?
5: Yeah, I had a few moments of sheer panic. But actually, for the most part, I just wanted to make a record that I felt like I could actually play these songs for the next 25 years, and all I want to do was such a big hit that I really had to consider, can I play every one of these songs for the next 25 years? Because there are nights when I think, if I have to play this song one more time...
4: And somebody's in the back of the audience going, all I want to do!
5: All I want to do! It's like Freebird! So...
4: And I even did the hand symbol. Everybody knows
5: it has
4: that.
5: It's become that.
4: I went to see James Taylor in concert recently, and he had to go through that whole thing. And it was so funny. Maybe you can use this maybe somewhere along the way. He picked up the songboard, which was laying down in front of him for the band so they can all follow along and everything. And he picks it up and he goes, yeah, I'll get to play Fire and Rain, but first I'm going to play all this crap here. And he hands him all the other songs. I thought, that's good. A little sense of humor to go along with it because, you know, you got to get used to it.
5: Yeah,
4: you're going to be facing it. You're going to be facing it.
5: Yeah, no. You know, however, not to knock that song too much, at least it has afforded me the opportunity to do what I'm doing, so I can't slag it too much.
4: That's true. And it is an extremely popular song. But the new album, which will be out the end of September.
5: Right.
4: And it's really a hodgepodge of all different kinds of elements. There's no singleness to it. You know, you expect everybody, if they go by the CD and all they expect is 10 new All I Want to Do's, they're not going to get it. But
5: that's how my last record was.
4: Exactly. Mm-hmm. But so many people are unaware of that. I mean, for me personally.
5: People who got turned on to my last record because of All I Want to Do, I think they probably went out and bought the record thinking that it was going to be 10 All I Want to Do's, and they were hopefully not disappointed, but I'm sure they were surprised. Yeah. So this record's sort of... I actually think it's more focused than the last record. I did produce it, so I guess I think that it's more... focus because I went into it with the intent of making a certain kind of record, so... Yeah.
4: I liked it because the style of this album is more towards the song that I like, Leaving Las Vegas.
5: Yeah.
4: The more of the bump and grind of that is more appealing to me, and I heard a lot more of that on this album.
5: Yeah, actually, I think this record sort of it does a bounce off of Leaving Las Vegas, and then I think it takes one more step towards sort of... being really rural, like middle America, mm-hmm. and hopefully it's a little rawer and a little less produced than the last record. So
4: yeah, let me just do a little backdrop on you here, because mm-hmm. this is the first time I've got a chance to talk to you. Many people don't know this. I didn't until recently, about the way that you moved into the music business, and pretty quick, I might add, because you came out to L.A. in about the mid-'80s.
5: Yeah.
4: And the first big job you had was as a backup singer on Michael Jackson's Bad Tour.
5: Yeah, I moved out in 1987, and I'd been a school teacher. And I taught for a couple of years, and I'd been writing songs since I was 16 and playing in bands. And I finally decided after 2 years of teaching that I would make the move and just see how far I could go with it. And at that point, I'd had songs that were being covered by different artists. I had a song that had been covered by Eric Clapton. And so I moved to L.A., and 6 months later, I crashed an audition for Michael Jackson, and I went on the road. And although touring with him as a background singer was a departure from what I'd always done. I'd always had my own bands, and I'd always been a side musician. Although it was a departure, I got to really experience not only the music industry firsthand, but also the world. I had just barely been out of Missouri, so I moved to L.A., which was a really rude awakening, and 6 months later was on my way to Japan to play for 80,000 people. So it was... Yeah, it was a real good learning lesson.
4: Baptism by fire.
5: Yes, it was.
4: And then you also did some work with Don Henley
5: mm-hmm.
4: on his
5: yeah,
4: End of the Innocence project.
5: Yeah, shortly after that, I went on the tour. I went on the road with Don, and you couldn't get two more different artists.
4: To hear that you worked with Don Henley does not surprise me as much.
5: Yeah.
4: To hear that you worked with Michael Jackson does surprise me.
5: I'm still surprised by it.
4: But that was quite a draining experience for you, the Badger, because you came down from
5: it
4: that
5: was.
4: Afterwards.
5: You know, I'd like to say that it was a really incredible, wonderful experience, but for the most part, it was a real... there were some things about it that were really distasteful, and then to go on the road with Don Henley, that sort of reacquainted myself with getting into music for the reasons that matter. You know, mm-hmm. Don's been in it for a long time. He's a real kind of family guy, and he tours with his band, and he, you know, every diner we went to, he was there, and he's very, very hands-on, and yeah. Michael never learned our names, and I haven't seen him since the day the tour was over, and it was a nearly two-year tour.
4: Yeah.
5: There were things about that tour that, although I'm really glad I had the experience of it, It was almost like being on Broadway. I mean, it was very camp. Every night was the same. It was very, you know, he says the same thing every night in between every song. So.
4: I love you, Budapest. Phil name here.
5: How you doing?
4: Tokyo. Yeah, exactly. Yeah. Where am I now?
1: Still much more to come on Famous Lost Words. Sheryl Crow talks about dealing with a reputation as a wild child. John Lennon takes a shot at the Rolling Stones, and Stephen Stills takes a shot at me. Famous Lost Words is heard in more than 100 countries around the world and on radio stations across Canada. Don't forget to subscribe and review the show. But please be nicer to me than Stephen Stills was. Thanks.
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1: This is Famous Lost Words. I'm Tom Jokic with Christopher Ward. We're in the middle of a 1996 interview with Sheryl Crow. 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That episode includes the Goo Goo Dolls, Spice Girls, Matchbox 20, Bare Naked Ladies, Amanda Marshall, Tom Cochran, and many more. Okay, so here's Sheryl Crow in the middle of a great 1996 conversation with Dale Smith.
4: To your new album, one of the songs that really caught my attention was the song Home.
5: Mm-hmm.
4: What's that about?
5: Well, that's one of those freaky songs that kind of wrote itself, and later on when I looked at the words, I thought, wow, I'm certainly hoping this isn't going to be like a premonistic sort of, I'm going to be married at 45 looking back on my life wishing
4: yeah, there's
5: I would
4: a real
5: have done
4: desolate,
5: things different.
4: Yeah, a real desolate tone about the whole thing.
5: Yeah. In fact, my mom listened to it. My mom said, that is profound. And I thought, oh God, I hope my mom doesn't feel like she missed out on life by marrying my dad. But anyway. So.
4: Now, you come from a family with music in it, though.
5: Yeah. In fact, my mom and dad both were musicians. And
4: yeah.
5: I say that jokingly about my mom. But they've been married 42 years, and they are really close, and they have a great marriage, and they laugh all the time, and they still really enjoy music, but they were in a swing band when I was a kid, so I grew up around a lot of music and a lot of partying. Yeah, it was different then, you know. This was like late 60s, early 70s, and although they were into big band music, you know, this was when everybody was drinking and smoking, and people, you know,
4: the good old days,
5: you know, things have really changed since we've all become healthy. But yeah, it was good. I grew up very close to Memphis, and they were into you know, a lot of rhythm and blues, a lot of early rock and roll, and as well as some of the really great torch singers like Rosemary Clooney and Judy Garland and Billie Holiday, and even as far left as Aretha. So
4: we mentioned the drinking and the smoking and the partying and all that. You've got an attitude, or not an attitude, rather. It's a sort of a...
5: I do have an attitude.
4: You've got an attitude. You've got an attitude, I got to tell you.
5: Which has definitely gotten me into trouble.
4: But you've got sort of an image that may follow you around, rightly or wrongly. I don't know. Are you the type of person that we could, you know, party with all night?
5: Well, I had a funny thing happen. Maybe it's been a year ago, or maybe it's been a little bit longer. But I picked up a magazine, a European magazine. I think maybe it was Mojo, and they'd done this article on me that said, "Oh, she gets smashed before every gig. She throws up after every gig." And the byline was, "Sheryl Crow leads the life of Janis Joplin." All this, and I thought, "Wow, that's so sad that I should be having more fun than I'm having to get that kind of article written about me." No, I really don't. You know, I'm not a reformed alcoholic. However, you know, in my earlier days, I drank a lot more than I do now, and I just think it's, you know, you grow up and you sort of reformulate your priorities, and I was missing out on a lot, but I've never been too big of a party. Like, I've never really been into drugs and stuff, and I, you know, I grew up drinking beer in Mill, Missouri, and that's, you know, how we did it.
4: Give me a bud.
5: That's right. I'm the walking advertisement for Bud Light.
0: That is a terrific interview.
1: It really is. There's so much to unpack with that interview. It's funny, I actually think I interviewed her myself a year or two after this, or around this time, and I asked her if she was relieved that she had hits other than All I Want to Do. Because a song like that will kind of paint you into a corner.
0: Yeah, it can kind of
1: right?
0: yoke you.
1: And you could tell that she appreciated what that song did for her,
0: right,
1: but also that it kind of handcuffed her. And she managed to eke out a different path for her music, and it lasted a good long time. And she's still touring. She's still performing. You know, she doesn't have hit singles on the radio anymore, but I don't think the radio right now is conducive to her sound, and I don't think she cares. I think she's just glad to be playing.
0: Well, she's a fantastic musician, singer, producer, songwriter. I mean, she really, really does it all. Mm-hmm. And it's interesting because, you know, she's a trained studio vocalist. That's how she got all those big gigs as a background singer.
1: Mm-hmm.
0: But at the same time, she has this sort of raw, loose feel as a vocalist. And it's really hard to have both of those things, the discipline and the sort of freedom to be a very expressive singer.
1: Yeah, like she's a pro who can do all kinds of background singing and all that. And yet she's also this, you know, deeply organic and real singer.
0: Mm-hmm.
1: That's terrific.
0: You know what I love in there is the contrast between her two big employers.
1: I was just going to say, Michael Jackson, right? And that was a huge tour. I think that was the Bad tour. And I think what happened is she sang the Syeda Garrett part from the song I Just Can't Stop Loving You, which was the first ballad from that. So she is on stage, like literally nose to nose with Michael Jackson, and they're singing this beloved ballad, this big moment. And I don't know if you've seen any pictures of that or any video of that time.
0: No, none.
1: Sheryl Crow is in this bizarre, big, white 80s wig. Like, it's not her at all, but it's a big job. And remember, she's just coming out of being, you know, this professional in L.A. and all that, and she lands this big gig.
0: Well, and not that far removed from being a teacher.
1: That's right.
0: Love that.
1: And so here she is on stage, dressed in these tight clothes and this bizarre outfit and this big hair and all that, and she's singing this big song. Fans that are going out of their minds, and they have no personal connection at all. This is Famous Lost Words. I'm Tom Jokic.
0: Poor Tom. I'm Christopher Ward.
1: You sang Poor Tom because I interviewed Stephen Stills in the mid to late 90s. The reason why I got a conversation with Stephen Stills, we weren't really playing his music at all at the radio station I was at, and I'm still at, because you know, they had not had Crosby, Stills, Nash, or Stephen Stills, or Crosby, Stills, Nash, and Young had not really had any hit records. But we were doing a special on the Rock and Roll Hall of Fame.
0: Oh, and so when was this?
1: So this was maybe 94, 95, 96, right around that time.
0: Okay.
1: So they're playing up at Kingswood Music Theater. I'm going up there. I get an interview with him. I line it up. And I'm asking him a lot about the band. And you'll hear one of the answers that he gives me, because I ask him about, you know, how Crosby, Stills, and Nash kind of keep getting together and then splitting up, getting together and splitting up. And he tells me I have cement in my head. You'll hear that in just a few minutes. So it's a lot of fun. So let's listen to my chat with Stephen Stills.
6: I'd like to go back to the beginnings of the band, if you don't mind. You had just finished with Buffalo Springfield. David had left the Birds. Graham was just about to leave the Hollies. Take us through the first steps of how you guys actually came together as Crosby, Stills, and Nash.
7: Cass Elliott introduced. We all went to the whiskey to see the Hollies, and David and I went together. And then after that, Cass Elliott introduced David to Graham, and then we were all hanging out at her house, and John Sebastian was in the pool. And I think that David and Graham got introduced at Joni Mitchell's house, but I just remember it like it's one of those crystal moments, you know. We were sitting around the dining room table, which led through the living room, which led outside, and in the distance is John Sebastian. So there's four levels, and the three of us, and so Cass is singing this song, and we sang In the Morning When Your Eyes, you know, and it only has one verse, you know. So Graham says, sing it again, and just sing it again, and then asked to do it one more time, and he put his voice on, and it was like, boing, big light bulbs, and we knew we were on the way to something really cool. So we plotted and schemed for about 3 months of how to get all this arranged, because the Atlantic was on Epic, and Graham, all the Hollies were on Epic, and you know, and contracts and stuff like that. So it turned out that Poco wanted to, Richie Pure had a thing with Poco. One of the former, but you remember that band. So I went to Ahmed Erdogan and said, why don't you trade Richard Fure for Graham Nash? And he said, that's a great idea. I'll arrange it tomorrow. And so, because he still had, you know, he still vaguely had us under contract, you know. And so we did that. And then we all went to England and got a flat in Moscow Road. Graham happened to be had the most money, because he had all those huge hits with the Hollies, and you know, even at 2 or 3% or whatever ridiculous sum they paid back then, he still had some money stashed away, and we sat there and learned our first new album on acoustic guitars. We learned the first day we could sing the whole thing, mm-hmm. And of course nobody knew what I was going to do when we got to the studio. I kept saying, oh, I've got this great bass part. And they called me Captain Many Hands, because I could, you know, they knew I could do all this stuff. And we went in there and just started. And we had the best time. So that's my recollection of the very beginnings. And then after we had the first album success, Ahmed suggested that we take Neil back in the band, I think, because somebody had put a bug in his ears. So that was the second album.
1: Okay, I gotta admit, I don't remember noticing that Stephen Stills sounded a little under the weather during that interview. Wow. Nevertheless, it's a great story. Still much more to come, including the moment in which Stephen tells me I have cement in my head, as Famous Lost Words continues.
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0: This is Famous Lost Words, where we dig up classic interviews from the archives and play the very best parts for you.
1: And this week, we cover a lot of ground with interviews with the likes of Sheryl Crow, Burton Cummings, John Lennon, who's still to come, and Stephen Stills. Okay, brace yourself, because here's where the going gets tough. When I did this interview with Stephen Stills in the mid-90s, the revolving door aspect of the band was considered unusual, or so I thought.
6: The chemistry of the group has always been really interesting in that people have come and gone, and well, not necessarily come and gone, but you guys have split and come back together again. Was it really hard because of the divergent personalities to keep you together? And why did you end up being coming back together eventually?
7: We planned it that way. We used Crosby, Stills, and Nash so that everybody's name would be in the title, and we would have no problem going and doing other things. And we have had more difficulty explaining the logic of that to the press over the last 30 years. It's as if you guys had brains of cement. And we planned it that way.
6: So you just keep it wide open so you can come and go as you want. It was kind of a revolving thing?
7: Yes, because we'd seen so many bands fall apart fighting bitterly because they wanted to go work with somebody else for a year or two. So we wanted to make art that was sort of home base. And then we could go do that and come back and whatever, you know?
6: Mm-hmm. Let's talk about performing now in 1996, is it? Yeah. And the fact that you have to get out there and play some of the songs, you know, night after night. I heard someone say recently that to keep it fresh, you have to remember the fact that some people in your audience are seeing you for the very first time. Is that what you do to keep it fresh?
7: We change the arrangements. But the old songs are still good. And if you're a classic rock act, you know, those people expect to hear those songs. And you sing those songs as long as they're paying you. You know, I really have a strong feelings about that. And going and indulging yourself in it's nice to do a few new things, but not many, because people, that's interesting, you know, and it's like, but they go nuts when they got the one that they can sing along with and stuff, and it's like, it's their money, it's their time, we're there to entertain them and take them away for a couple of hours, and I really think that we owe them that.
0: I do feel sorry for you.
1: Thank you. You know, but I'm kind of proud of myself that I didn't kind of back down.
0: No,
1: I just kind of,
0: buddy.
1: I stayed there, but if I felt kind of bad.
0: Yeah. I'm anyway. A big Stills fan. I mean, just musically.
1: Sure.
0: I've never met the man.
1: Yeah.
0: But I loved a lot of his work after the group with the solo albums that he did, and mm-hmm. his group Manassas with Chris Hillman. There's a lot of great songs in that catalog, and he's an unbelievable guitar player. That he still has intact is his mm-hmm. abilities as a musician.
1: Yes, but his voice isn't that. His voice was always kind of unusual and gruff, and he, unfortunately, he hasn't been able to hang on to any of that higher range, has he?
0: Speaking of that, I just remember, did you hear he did a record just recently, a duo record with Judy Collins?
1: No.
0: Yeah.
1: Oh, okay.
0: And they used to be lovers back in the day.
1: Yeah.
0: And in fact, Sweet Judy Blue Eyes
1: was about her.
0: Was
1: that's
0: about her.
1: Right.
0: Yeah.
1: That's right. Well, so that's crazy stuff. So Stephen Stills in conversation with poor little old me. Okay, time now for When Rock Stars Attack. There's more.
8: That's not all, so, Tom.
1: John Lennon circa 1970. Okay, so John and Yoko are planning a big concert.
0: Right.
1: And they're asked by the press about the Rolling Stones free concert in Altamont, California, where the Hell's Angels motorcycle gang are hired as security. And of course, Altamont was for many people the symbolic end of the 60s and also the hippie love movement, where that event, Altamont, devolved into chaos and violence with one concert goer getting murdered. And John Lennon pulled no punches when he placed the blame squarely with the Rolling Stones. Listen to this.
9: The Stones one, well, that was bad, you know. And I've heard a lot of things about that concert, and I think it was just a bad scene, you know. And it won't be like that, you know.
10: God willing.
9: But
10: you must be very careful, you know.
9: Well, I don't know. I mean, I believe in the way a thing is set up and the image the Stones want and the kind of thing they create around them. I think they created that rather subconsciously or whatever. And that is the result of the image and the mood they create. You know, and I think if you create a peaceful mood, you stand a better chance. You know, but we have 6 months to prevent that. The Stones thing was done like that, you know.
1: Wow, isn't that interesting?
0: You know, I wonder if he had seen the film at that point. Gimme Shelter?
1: Yeah.
0: Because, not that it exonerates the Stones, but you can tell that they're as shocked by the sequence of events as anyone.
1: Mm-hmm.
0: And, you know, those shows in that era, they didn't have, you know, the professional level of security that we do now that protect people.
1: Well, I know, but it was such a wrong-headed move for them to hire Hell's Angels. Like, then it wasn't police, it was Hell's Angels. Now, Hell's Angels had a bit of a grip, I think, on the hippie movement, on the peace and love movement, which is kind of counterintuitive because we know, maybe we know way more about Hell's Angels now than we did then and then they did. Because clearly they would not have wanted this to happen. But boy, oh boy, like why those guys? But you know, George Harrison invited Hell's Angels over to Apple Records and to hang out with them. And they hung out with them for like 10 days. And there's lots of accounts of Hell's Angels being at Apple Records and kind of running roughshod over the place when George Harrison is kind of going, wow, I didn't think these guys were like that. So clearly, the Beatles weren't alone. So maybe John shouldn't be casting aspersions on the Stones for doing what they did. But it really was a wrong-headed move. But I guess they just didn't know. It's interesting.
0: Mm-hmm.
1: Okay, so let's go back. This is a funny clip. We're really going to cleanse the palate here with a different chat of a different sort. So Peter, Paul, and Mary, one of their biggest hits was Puff the Magic Dragon, okay? And of course, the rumor was that Puff the Magic Dragon was a song about drugs and about marijuana specifically. And here's Paul from Peter, Paul, and Mary, kind of setting the record straight on a song that he wrote.
8: For those of you who have known the folklore that has arisen around Puff the Magic Dragon, let me tell you as the writer that it's not about drugs. If I'd wanted to write a song about drugs, I certainly would have been able to. Even though my knowledge of drugs and the drug culture was limited at the time, I would have written a song that might have said, hard drugs, they will kill you. They can treat you fine. They will ruin all your love and they will mess up your mind.
0: Now I get the impression that he's had to make that explanation more than once.
1: For sure.
0: When he's doing the faux thing where he's singing the song, I mean, with the new lyrics, I mean, I think it's a story well told,
1: for
0: well polished.
1: Sure. It is funny how he says, I wasn't familiar with the drug culture at that time. So he leaves the door open that he's probably a little bit more familiar with it in the present day when he's making those comments.
0: Right.
1: Very funny. And in an upcoming episode, the Doobie Brothers make much the same statement about their name. Sure, it's a drug reference, but we don't know anything about drugs.
10: That's a wrap on Famous Lost Words. Don't forget to catch up on past episodes where we answer the questions that you need answers to, such as
1: how personal threats against Peter Gabriel led to his one and only reunion with Genesis, why Ozzy Osbourne split with Sabbath 40 years ago, and the thing that Stevie Nicks says was even worse than being addicted to drugs.
10: Our show was created and produced by Tom Jokic, executive producer Sarah Cummings. I'm Christopher Ward.
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12: Good evening, I'm Lindsay Heron. Thanks for tuning in tonight. We're going to go back into our archive recorded in April of this year when we met for the first time a band called Son of Time. They're from the Quinte region, T-Y-M-E, formed by Loyalist College radio grad Brandon. So Son of Time released their debut EP in 2024. Earlier on this year, they were part of that Battle of the Bands event in Corbyville. And they received the most votes to open for Theory of a Dead Man in Tweed this summer, one of three opening acts for that big show. First of all, their new single, here's Changes from Son of Time on 91X.

0: So walk us through the band, Brandon, and when you guys got started.
1: There's four folks in the band right now. It's myself. The second guitar player, his name's Colin. Craig is our bass player. Everybody knows Craig. He's the Scotsman from Long and McQuaid and Belleville. He's my bro. and we have Ryan, who is he's hails out of Kingston. So yeah, we got started. So I was kind of working on a project for a long time, trying to get some recordings together, you know, trying to put some songs together. And they kind of, after I had them together, I released them, and I had a hard time really launching it, getting past the point of, like, you know, releasing studio recordings and then having an opportunity to play them out live. Just recently with this Battle of the Bands, there was an opportunity to bring some of these songs to an audience, play them live. I'd been talking with Craig for a super long time about trying to start a band. We just hadn't really brought it to fruition. So it was like the perfect opportunity to get Craig in. Ryan, I played lots of music with in other projects, including an early rendition of Son of Time, where we played in Kingston. And Colin and I actually played together in another band called Maple Drive. So with the three of them and myself, we decided collectively to give it a shot and try out for this Battle of the Bands, and great launch pad for us.
0: We have Maple Drive's tunes still on regularly on 91X. Maple Drive, is it still kind of rolling, or is this kind of like a side project?
1: Yeah, Maple Drive's still alive and well, and I love those guys too. It's a bit of a balancing act trying to make everything work, because all of us, like every musician in this band, is also dipping their toes in different projects and playing with other bands as well. So, but no, they're still going strong and doing well.
0: Good to hear. Well, Brandon, I've got to ask you, you know, radio broadcasting student here at the college, 2007, it's hard to believe. How has that helped you when it comes to kind of marketing this band and kind of really establishing these contacts? Because back in the day, Greg gave you a really good overview of what you need to do.
1: Yeah, I mean, I learned a ton from that course. I actually joined it for my love of music. I wanted to learn a lot more about the marketing strategies. I remember the sales and marketing program quite well. It taught me that there's a lot more to advancing in the music industry than just being a good musician or being a good performer, especially in today's day and age. At the time that I was there, social media wasn't a huge thing. I mean, there was Facebook and whatever, but it wasn't as big as it is now. It's like, now, in order to build a platform for yourself, you have to really work all the angles. And sales and marketing, especially, and promotion from radio broadcasting, it was information that was invaluable.
0: Craig, I'll let you kind of go with this question. To date, kind of how much stuff do you have released? Because I guess there was an EP back in 2024.
2: Yeah, and so obviously as we are relatively new to the band, obviously, a lot of that was under Brandon's creation and vision and all that kind of stuff. Obviously, we were aware of the new single that he was going to put out, that was put out at the end of March, start of April time, around the second week of the Battle of the Bands. Yeah, but other than that, it's mainly been Brandon's vision up until we were brought on to kind of help bring that vision to life, right?
0: Thanks, Craig. Well, Brandon, let's chat about the meaning behind the song kind of changes. Walk us through kind of how that one got started, how long you've been sitting on it.
1: I want to start by saying these guys have brought an entirely really positive element to these songs. To bring in such well-rounded musicians, the vision has like really come to life. With the song Changes, which I really appreciate you putting in rotation, it's super cool. The context of the song is based on seasonal affective disorder. I have two people in my world that are affected pretty strongly by seasonal affective disorder. For me personally, I love the winter because it gives me more time to relax and work on some music and whatever else. But for some people, I know it can be a really tough time. In the song Changes, I tried to encapsulate with the heavier parts, the real disdain for being stuck, you know, inside, and taking solace of being stuck in your room, but also, you know, feeling pessimistic about not being able to do anything. And as the song progresses, it reaches a bridge where everything kind of opens up, and it takes a bit of a happier note. And it's supposed to kind of resemble the seasons changing into spring, and how it makes you kind of feel like you know, you're blooming as the world around you is. It was all kind of based on that idea.
0: Ryan, let's jump into kind of you first. What was your reaction to Battle of the Bands? It's nice to see Signal Brewery finally having live music back and more consistent alternative rock.
3: Yeah, that was a total blast for us to play. I had been kind of out of the music game up until Brandon reached out and said, guys, we got to play this Battle of the Bands. And that kind of kickstarted me again. I was super excited to play music. And I'm like, whoa, I didn't even know there was a Battle of the Bands happening. I mean, I live in Kingston. So I didn't know that this was happening in Belleville, but it was a great event. We had a blast. We didn't win, but it still feels like we won in a way because there was just so much support. Yeah, it felt great for me to be on stage again. It was just all around a great time, great event, put on well. Yeah.
0: Did you find that when you went back to the drum kit and performed with kind of Brandon and the gang that your style and approach changed?
3: Big time, actually, big time, because I'm more of a metal drummer, and having to learn these songs is like totally shifting my style from metal to like this alt rock. You know, there's some metal influence in the stuff, but it definitely took, yeah, a few practices before I kind of everything clicked, and I was like, oh yeah, I have to change how I'm playing here. And Brandon's style on the drums is really cool, so his songs that he wrote, I had to, you know, adapt and, yeah.
0: Well, Colin, how did you get roped into things? And what's your kind of role in the band? Do you do a bit of writing or you're just straight performance?
4: Well, it started off with me and Brandon getting together in Maple Drive. He was kind of brought in as the fifth member to round things out and to add more layers. And we just really clicked because we have a lot of similar influences. And I think that's probably really helpful. And then we also have some that we're completely opposed to, you know what I mean? So it kind of gives us a little bit of like room to move, and like I can stretch things with ideas, you know, one way or the other. But also it's probably most helpful, like the three of us, at least, not Ryan. Ryan's just a drummer. But the three of us, we kind of do all the things, and I mostly dabble, but it really helps the communication when, you know, like we have an idea for something on the kit, and it's like we can, you know, any one of us can come up with like a drum piece, or any one of us can come up with a guitar piece. And then we just kind of stick to our lane when we hit the stage, or within the writing process, we can all add to that stew.
0: Yeah, Colin, what does kind of recording look like? Are you in a recording studio? Do you have a producer you kind of exclusively record? Who's kind of does what and where?
4: I have my own space in the house, just like Brandon does. I think Craig does as well, too. So it's mostly, I mean, with technology nowadays, it's so helpful. You know, you can do everything with a laptop and a couple $100 of hardware, and then it spirals out of control, and you just keep spending money on more things. So it's just really easy to kind of like, you get an idea and you can open up your phone and hit record. Or if you have the time and energy, you can, you know, fire up the machine and really get some crazy demo ideas out there. And it really helps to kind of convey to the other members what you're imagining when you can just do it so quickly.
0: Have you had outside influences with like mastering or mixing something, or is it all done in-house?
1: I'll say that of the recording, for the most part, is done here. The mixing is done here in-house. And actually had a very lucky and chance encounter with Jesse Keeler from Death From Above. And we made fast friends. And Jesse has been a super huge help. He's gotten involved with mastering the Thoughts in Motion EP that we released, that Changes is on, as well as the newest single that we released called In This Town. So yeah, there's a mix of working at the home studio and then sending it away and having it done professionally for the final product.
0: So Jesse, Death Above 1979?
1: Yeah.
0: Where did you meet him? Online?
1: No, I just ran into him just not far from home. I thought he looked familiar. I said, hey, wait a minute, I think I know you. Got talking about music, and next thing you know, we become buddies, and the rest is history. He's helped us a lot since then. So,
0: well, Craig, as a Long and McQuaid guy, are the kids still coming in the shop wanting to pick up an instrument these days?
2: Oh yeah, especially in the late nowadays as well. I find like a lot of kids are coming in here just to do something different, to like to get off of their phones. Like, you know, like a lot of kids are coming in here, and mind you, it's not probably as many kids as what we would hope for, but there's still quite a strong community of kids that are looking to kind of explore something that isn't, again, just staring at a phone, right? I think the unfortunate thing around here, and obviously I don't know how the education program works around here, but it would appear like there's quite a lack of music programs like kicking around the schools at the moment. So I find a lot of kids find solace in the fact that they can come here and try instruments, knowing that they don't necessarily have to buy them. We just like the fact that kids want to come out here and kind of hang out, like the old school ethos kind of thing, right? It's really good.
0: Interesting. So they're not wanting to go into the Long and McQuaid, get a guitar and just kind of copy on TikTok and be famous.
2: No, it's like, obviously, like, they do come in and buy stuff, right? But at the same point, like, we want to more encourage this being a hub for kids to meet other musicians and all that kind of stuff, too. Because the amount of kids that can play instruments, but yet they don't have anywhere to socialise in the musical context to actually form bands. So you find that kids will come here, they start speaking to another kid, like, hey, I play this, or and I play this. Like, let's have a jam, or let's meet up. Like, that's what I really want to try and encourage, especially around here, you know?
0: Now, Craig, you mentioned you haven't been here a whole lot. How recently have you been in Canada since moving over from Scotland? Walk us through that connection.
2: Oh, excellent. Yeah, so I moved here in 2022. So I moved here to be with my girlfriend. Worked for a hotel chain for the first little while I was here. And then came in by chance looking to rent a drum pedal, and I was offered a job instead. And so I took it, and that's me.
0: Were you involved in many bands back home?
2: Oh, yeah. Yeah, I was involved in quite a few projects. My main project was a band called Subvision UK, which is like a hardcore punk kind of thing. And so we used to like play shows with bands like GBH,

0: they played and toured with, right? But yeah, it was like the culture shock was just in the portion sizes. You guys are, you eat a lot over here, you know, and I like it. So that's pretty much it.
1: Do you have plans to go on tour or play kind of more consistent shows locally? What's kind of the summer looking like?
2: So this Battle of the Bands, we had so much appreciation for it because it was a total launch pad for us. It was a very last minute decision to jump in. When I asked the guys, they were like, yeah, let's do it. And we put together these sets super quick. And I really leaned on the guys for a lot of support, and they really delivered. And, you know, Craig has these fantastic ideas on some, you know, how we can recreate songs for live. We have Colin, who has this like insane energy on stage, and Ryan is just like, you know, I'd love to say that when he's talking about how he had to really change his style to become the drummer for this band, I can't even say there was improvement because he came in with this like giant skill level that, you know, he brings his double kicks and his like his huge fills. Like the guy is, he's a spider monkey when it comes to playing the drums. He's awesome. I mean, super privileged to have that. But yeah, we do plan on doing more. I'm hoping to expand out into Kingston and hopefully Ottawa. I have some connections there. Still very early, and we put a lot of focus into this campaign for the Stoko Lake Lodge competition, but now it's time to prepare, and hopefully if we do get that spot over at Stoko Lake Lodge, that that we come in guns ablaze and do a really good job.
1: Any thoughts on kind of releasing new singles or an EP eventually?
2: 100%. These guys are killer musicians, and the contributions that they can deliver for songs moving forward, I mean, it's no-brainer. We're definitely doing it. Yeah, we're going to stay current and keep writing tunes and get out there and play a lot more. So,
1: thanks, guys. Really appreciate it.
2: Thank you so much. Very much appreciate it. Take care.
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That is Don Ross, piece called Big Steps in Little Shoes. Perhaps a song about watching your very young one starting to take his or her first steps, and perhaps written from a father's perspective, as Don Ross would have penned that tune. Hi there, it's Greg Schatzman. Welcome to Sunday Coffee House, our weekly get-together for some of the best in contemporary folk music and beyond. And a couple things happening on the show today, June 21st. It is indeed Father's Day. And with that in mind, the first part of the show today will be featuring songs for and about Dad, as we often do this time of year. It's also National Indigenous Peoples Day, so the second part of the show will be showcasing some wonderful Indigenous artists from this country, or generally in the folk vein of things, so it's going to be a great show. Do stick around for all that, won't you? But with Father's Day theme, we first off go. This is Laura Zucker, The Things My Father Gave Me on Sunday Coffee House.

That is Leslie Alexander, taken from her album Savage Country that came out back in 2002 and appropriately enough called Father's Day here on Sunday Coffee House. And Leslie Alexander, growing up in High River, Alberta, professionally spent some time in Vancouver as a magazine editor, I believe, before moving back to Northern Alberta. But nowadays, she says, life has totally, certainly taken a bit of a turn. She is better known, she says, now as Leslie Noelle Butler, married to wilderness survival expert and photographer Jeffrey Eaton Butler, also known as, or better known as, Jeb. Her real job, she says, is writing and learning in a heritage hunting camp now in northern New Brunswick, playing music mostly just on the back porch with friends. And she's also gotten into creative nonfiction writing and has had a number of pieces appear in some notable publications. So there you go. Leslie Alexander, or Leslie Noel Butler, here on Sunday Coffee House. A lovely song. I've sort of noticed that the songs we have on the program today, written by and performed by women, tend to be about their father, whereas the songs we have by male artists tend to be about being a father. So a bit of a difference there, including this very lovely song here, courtesy of Bruce Guthrie, that came out back in the late 90s from his album Of Your Son, Little Gifts, on Sunday Coffee House.

Here's a favor we tend to play pretty much every Father's Day. It's from Wayne Scott and Sunday with My Son here on Sunday Coffee House. Eve Goldberg has a very, very lovely song about her dad. It's called One in a Million.

0: That is a lovely song, isn't it? This Eve Goldberg and One in a Million here on a Sunday Coffee House as we mark Father's Day on the first part of the show today. And now Father's Day itself goes back quite some time, back to 1909 when the concept first came around. You can credit a woman by the name of Sonora Smart of Washington, who at the time thought it would be a good idea to have a special day to honor her father, and she got that idea while listening to a Mother's Day sermon. Took a bit of time. In 1924, then-President Calvin Coolidge supported the idea of a National Father's Day. That went to some committees and discussion, and it wasn't until 1966 that then-President Lyndon Johnson actually signed a presidential proclamation declaring the third Sunday of June as Father's Day. And it took a few years after that, 1972, before it became a sort of permanent fixture on the calendar. Although in reality, it has been celebrated for many, many years. In North America, most parts of the world, Father's Day is celebrated on this day, the third Sunday of June. In Australia and New Zealand, they kind of shifted a bit to what is the beginning of their summer, and the first Sunday in September. Spain and Belgium's Father's Day celebrated on the 19th of March. And in Sweden, Father's Day celebrated the second Sunday of November. So, but wherever it is, it's marked somehow. When we come back, we still have a few more songs for Father's Day before we switch gears and listen to some wonderful Indigenous artists, as this is also National Indigenous Peoples Day. But when we come back, two iconic artists who certainly have their feet firmly in the folk vein and have songs appropriate for the occasion, one about a father and daughter, the other about a father and son. Hang on, Cat Stevens and Paul Simon when Sunday Coffee House continues.
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0: Back in 2006, Paul Simon released his album Surprise, and well, it was a surprisingly good song on there, just right for our show today. This is called Father and Daughter of Paul Simon on Sunday Coffee.

There you go. That is Yusuf Cat Stevens and Father and Son, a song that goes back to his 1970 album, Tea for the Tillerman, here on a Sunday Coffee House. Well, turning from our Father's Day theme, we wanted to spend some time on this National Indigenous Peoples Day, the second half of the show, amplifying some Indigenous voices by way of spotlighting music being produced by some of this country's rising Indigenous stars, many of whom are rooted in the kind of acoustic approach. An increasing number of Indigenous musicians are breaking into the, well, shall we say, mainstream, for lack of a better term, and packing concert venues, getting radio airplay. One of those leading the way is Anishinaabe, with a number of recordings, 4 Juno Awards, and a Canadian Folk Music Award. Earlier this year, he released, which is quite good for us, acoustic variations of his more recent material, including one of his best-known songs. This is Anishinaabe Nomads on Sunday Coffee House.

0: That is Logan Stats and the Lucky Ones here on Sunday Coffee House. A name you may recognize, a song you may recognize. Logan got his launch, really, from the CTV television program The Launch back in 2017, which was at the time a reality TV show seeking out new Canadian talent. And he eventually won that competition and got some good recognition with that song. He was born on the Six Nations of the Grand River Territory down near Brantford and started performing and writing in his teens, playing guitar and harmonica, and it progressed from there. It's Logan Stats here on Sunday Coffee House as we spend the second part of our program today recognizing National Indigenous Peoples Day, which has been officially observed since 1996, therefore making this the 30th anniversary of the date officially being recognized. June 21st chosen because it coincides with the summer solstice, a time of cultural and spiritual significance of many Indigenous peoples across Canada. The day to celebrate the heritage, cultures, and contributions of the three Indigenous groups recognized in the Canadian Constitution, First Nations, Inuit, and Métis peoples. Now, kind of interestingly, the call for a national day recognizing Indigenous peoples has gone back quite a bit prior to 1996, all the way back to the early 80s. But as all things happen, especially if the government's involved, things turn slowly. But it has now been officially on the calendar for 30 years. My name's Greg Schatzman. This is Sunday Coffee House. We have more Indigenous artists coming up on the program to finish out the show, including Tom Wilson, who you may know as, well, a number of things. He had a rock band back in the 90s called Junk House. From the mid-90s to present, he's been one of the driving forces behind Blackie and the Rodeo Kings, and also an accomplished solo musician as well, discovering his Mohawk heritage a little bit later on in life and celebrating it both culturally and musically. A song with him, along with Ishkwe, when Sunday Coffee House continues. Hang on.
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There's Tom Wilson along with Ishkwe and Blue Moon Dance, taken from an album the two put out back in 2022 called Mother Love. Tom Wilson, originally from Hamilton, as mentioned, didn't really know about his Indigenous background until an adult when he found out that he was adopted and his birth parents were actually a Mohawk from Kahnawake. Ishkwe from Winnipeg and now actually resides in Hamilton as well. And again, the two put out that album just a couple of years back. Talking about rich voices, it's hard to beat this one. This is William Prince from his album Earthly Days and Breathless on Sunday Coffee House.

That is Lila Gilday and One Drum here on Sunday Coffee House, taken from her 2006 album Sedze. I'm not sure I'm pronouncing that correctly, but it's taken from the Northern Slavey language, which translates to My Heart. Lila hailing from Yellowknife as we celebrate National Indigenous Peoples Day on the second part of Sunday Coffee House this time around. Thanks for listening along. We also did some Father's Day tunes earlier in the program. If you'd like to hear the show again or any of the more recent ones, they're available on demand at SundayCoffeeHouse.com. We're back here every Sunday on this station at this time for an hour in the best contemporary folk music and beyond. Of course, the third thing happening today, which we didn't really touch on, it's the first day of summer, which we like to mark musically, but you know what? There are a ton of summer songs, and we're going to get those on as the summer progresses, so don't worry about that. Next week on the show, we're a few days in front of Canada Day, so maybe some songs, spaces, and places in Canada will be the theme on next week's program. Again, SundayCoffeeHouse.com, where you can find out more and also listen to the show on demand. My name is Greg Schatzman. Leave you with the music of Burnstick right now. This is Every Road on Sunday Coffee House.

Welcome to Musical Tapestry and Alternative Radio 91X. I'm Cynthia Young, and tonight I'll be featuring music by Quebec composer Denis Goujon. Originally a self-taught composer, Goujon eventually studied composition at the University of Montreal. From 1989 to 1992, he was the first composer in residence for the Montreal Symphony Orchestra. In 2007, he won the Juno for classical composition, and just last year he was awarded the Governor General's Performing Arts Award. His music is both accessible and dramatic. Tonight we're starting off with A l'Aventure, performed by the Metropolitan Orchestra, led by Walter Boudreau.

And that was A l'Aventure by Denis Goujon. Next up is Mutation, performed by the Nouvelle Ensemble Moderne, led by Lorraine Vaillancourt.

0: And that was Mutation by Denis Goujon. After a short commercial break, we'll be back with some guitar music by Denis Goujon.
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0: This is Musical Tapestry on 91X. Next is Goujon's Concertino for Guitar and Strings, an unusual combination, and it's performed by guitarist Dmitry Ilarionov and the Seasons Orchestra.

That was Concertino for Guitar and Strings. We're winding up the show with another rarely heard combination, accordion with chamber orchestra. This is En Accordéon, performed by accordionist Joseph Petrick with the Nouvelle Ensemble Moderne led by Lorraine Vaillancourt.

0: And that's Musical Tapestry for another week. Join us every Sunday night at 11 or listen to past episodes anytime on SoundCloud. I'm Cynthia Young, and this show is produced by Robert Baird.
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2: As graduation season begins across Ontario, I want to congratulate every student crossing the stage this year. 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
11: Fog patches lifting this morning, then cloudy today with chance of showers this afternoon, high of 20. Partly cloudy tonight with chance of showers early this evening. Fog patches developing overnight, a low of 13. Sunny and warm tomorrow, high Tuesday, 25.

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6: Fog patches lifting this morning, then cloudy today with chance of showers this afternoon, high of 20. Partly cloudy tonight with chance of showers early this evening. Fog patches developing overnight, a low of 13. Sunny and warm tomorrow, high Tuesday, 25.
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2: 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Fog patches lifting this morning, then cloudy today with chance of showers this afternoon, a high of 20. Partly cloudy tonight with chance of showers early this evening. Fog patches developing overnight, a low of 13. Sunny and warm tomorrow, high Tuesday, 25.
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0: From the National Newsroom of the Canadian Press, I'm David Augustine. The United Kingdom's Prime Minister, Keir Starmer, has announced he is resigning. Starmer's support within the ruling Labour Party plummeted following reports that he knew his ambassador to the United States had ties to convicted sex offender Jeffrey Epstein. In remarks this morning, Starmer listed what he said are his accomplishments as Prime Minister. He also said the question facing the party now is who should lead it into the future.
1: I have heard the answer of my parliamentary party to that question. And I accept that answer with good grace.
0: Labour is expected to select a new leader within the coming weeks. Back here at home, Philippines Defense Secretary Gilberto Teodoro Jr. says Canada is ramping up defense cooperation with his country in the face of China's vast claims over the Indo-Pacific. He says his country wants deeper economic and security ties with Canada, in part because Beijing is behind information operations that seek to undermine sovereignty, even if China dismisses those claims.
2: And it is very unfair for China to claim that as their supposed and contrived historic right when it's more than 800 kilometers away from their shoreline.
0: His comments come ahead of Prime Minister Mark Carney's planned visits to both Manila and China in November as the government tries to boost trade with China. Unifor is beginning contract negotiations with Ford Motor Company, the first of the Detroit Three automakers to enter bargaining this year. The talks come as current labor agreements are set to expire in September, and the auto industry faces pressure from U.S. tariffs and increased competition from Chinese electric vehicles. Unifor says job security will be a major focus, with Canada's auto manufacturing sector having lost nearly 6,500 jobs since February 2025. Well, Statistics Canada will release its latest reading for May inflation today.
3: The consensus among economists is that the annual inflation rate rose to 3% in May from 2.8% in April. TD Bank's senior economist Andrew Henchich says gasoline prices rose in May, so that will push inflation higher for the month, but oil prices have since come off their highs. So, he says he will be looking to see what prices are doing beyond gasoline in the report. Michelle Zedekian, The Canadian Press.
0: And in entertainment, director Donna Fior is pretty sure Stratford is the only place she could pull off the ambitious double bill currently on offer. The Southwestern Ontario Festival this season offers two very different musicals on the same stage with mostly the same cast. She's mounting productions of Guys and Dolls and Something Rotten.
4: We do two musicals all the time, usually one here and one at the Avon, and I've done that. I've done two shows before in a season, early openers. But it's different, you know, and we often don't share exactly the same cast.
0: Stratford being a repertory theater is a big reason this is possible. This is the Canadian Press. In sports, Egypt secured its first ever World Cup win by defeating New Zealand 3-1 at BC Place. Egypt fan Ezra Said says she and her family were thrilled with the outcome.
5: They played a very good game and we needed this win so much. It was great. I'm so happy.
0: It was the third of seven World Cup matches that will be played at Vancouver Stadium, with Canada facing Switzerland on Wednesday. The Toronto Blue Jays, who have won four of their last five games, got a rest break Sunday when their series finale in Chicago against the Cubs was postponed due to bad weather. The squad had played 17 games in 20 days, so the off day before opening a three-game series today against the Houston Astros was welcome. The game against the Cubs has been rescheduled for August 6th. And the Ottawa Senators are moving forward without their captain and face of the franchise, Brady Tkachuk. Tkachuk spent 8 years in the nation's capital and was traded yesterday to the Florida Panthers, where he'll join forces with his older brother, Matthew. From the Canadian Press, I'm David Augustine.
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7: Fog patches lifting this morning, then cloudy today with chance of showers this afternoon, high of 20. Partly cloudy tonight with chance of showers early this evening. Fog patches developing overnight, a low of 13. Sunny and warm tomorrow, high Tuesday, 25.
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Bellura Borgata, so cold on Quinny's new Rock Source 91X. Happy Monday, June 22nd. Hope you had a great Father's Day weekend. Certainly nice and sunnier than expected here in Belleville over the last 2 days. Well, coming up on Max Music Morning, a bit of a change in the hockey scene potentially. More about Belleville's Caribbean Festival in August, now that we've officially had the Downtown at Dusk event in downtown Belleville that was back on Friday. And more about a big fundraiser in Kingston. But first, 608 Switchfoot Absolution on 91X.

Edmonton band The Royal Foundry, famous on Queenie's New Rocks with 91X. Thanks for being here. 6:15. Hope your day is off to a good start. Some interesting announcements in the local hockey scene. So Jacob Panetta, a former player that has been serving as the head coach of the Wellington Dukes and Ontario Junior Hockey League last season. Of course, the Wellington Dukes have been sold. They're still working out final details, so we're not 100% sure if Jacob Panetta still has his gig with the Wellington Dukes or if, you know, things are going to be changing. But regardless of that, Panetta has been appointed as a new executive director from the Quinte Region Minor Hockey Association. So with that, Colonel Bruno, head coach of Wellington and now the new executive director of the Quinte Region Minor Hockey Association. The weekend announcement notes that his background in operation will help drive player development forward. So Jacob Panetta is still working locally as the executive director of Quinte Minor Hockey Association. 6:16, Dirty Heads, one of those days on 91X.

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0: LEX with 7th Floor on Alternative Radio 91X, 622 from a Canadian artist to a Canadian festival that continues to have ripple effects in between Montreal and Toronto. The 5th annual Belleville Caribbean Festival taking place this year, August 12th and 16th. A lot of the performers are at Caravan in Toronto. Use Belleville as a stop in between as well. Real great event, family-friendly event, all free, really celebrating authentic Caribbean culture, live music. There's a vibrant parade and delicious food vendors and things like that. City of Belleville recently issued a statement last week. They forgot to put in the date of the festival. Once again, that's August 14th and 16th this year, but they are looking for financial support. Going on to say the three-day festival in the past has generated over $1.1 million in economic spinoff and had 10,000 people visit last August. Belleville Caribbean Festival Committee is looking for folks who wish to sponsor or make a monetary donation to make sure it's fun for everyone. They go on to say in the last 4 years, the event has supported over 520 local businesses. Each year provides a platform for 30 local artists and performers. So if you are a business person out there, certainly good to get your name associated with that. Out and about, they are looking for funding there. So once again, more information on this, you can find it at the City of Belleville's website, and donations can be made to the Belleville Caribbean African Organization at gmail.com. That's kind of the e-transfer link there. But the full details right through until a while on the City of Belleville Facebook page and on socials. There's a big banner as well.
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0: Belleville Council meets tonight. We'll have a preview on their agenda coming up in your newscast. 6:25, heading into that, more about that Kingston firefighter pull, fire truck pull happening later on for epilepsy support. Here's Buffalo Traffic Jam. Yes, that's the name of an American band with Fool's Gold on 91X.

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1: It's 12 and sunny at 628. Good morning. I'm Lindsay Heron. There was a collision last night down in Prince Edward County. The OPP announced around 9:30 p.m. that the crash was on Highway 62 between County Road 14 and Jericho Road. The scene was clear by 1:30 a.m. this morning, for the details still remain unknown. Belleville Council meets this afternoon. City staff will be asking the team to increase their budget set aside for this year to accommodate the Avonlow Sewage Pumping Station project. $55 million was earmarked in this year's budget, but that factored in two phases of construction. Staff are asking Council to add another $30 million to push that total amount to $85 million. Peak Construction has been awarded the contract, the lowest of four tenders, to come in to work on the first phase of the project. The Belleville Council meeting goes at 4 p.m. this afternoon. A man from the Montreal area is facing charges in Quinte West. The OPP said that last Wednesday they charged 51-year-old Sebastian Dubé in connection to an investigation about a person using a fake driver's license to buy a new truck locally. Dubé is charged with personation with intent, fraud using forged documents, and failing to attend court. 6:29 near national headlines, courtesy of the Canadian Press.
2: Now this update from the Canadian Press. AI safety advocates say the federal government's proposed online safety legislation is a good start when it comes to regulating artificial intelligence chatbots. But advocates also warn that more work will be needed to protect Canadians from potential harms brought about by chatbots without a series of protections in place to ensure harmful content or interactions aren't amplified by mistake. Environment Canada is warning that favorable conditions for flooding remains in parts of southern Quebec. Torrential rain already soaked Montreal's West Island and communities south of the city yesterday, with the agency warning more showers and thunderstorms are possible in the region. Firefighters battling a wildfire near Lytton, BC, say cooler temperatures and light winds helped overnight, but fire activity could increase throughout the day as temperatures climb. An update posted online by the BC Wildfire Service says crews overnight prioritized the protection and defense of structures near the Saw Creek wildfire burning south of Lytton. From the Canadian Press, I'm John Kennedy.
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0: With tickets still available for their show in Picton on August 28th. That was Canadian band Big Wreck There Around on Quinny's New Rock Source 91X. 634 is it's the first week of summer for local elementary and high school students and first week officially of summer now. Lots of fundraisers and community events continue. We had 8 major such things in Belleville the last 3 days. And looking east to us now towards the city of Kingston, they have a big event on July 19th coming up, organized by Epilepsy Southeastern Ontario. So community members and first responders are preparing to test their strength of good for a good cause as the 13th annual Pull Together for Epilepsy fire truck pull returns to Kingston next month. So teams will be completing a pull of a 37,000-pound Kingston Fire and Rescue Truck, 100-footer one, while raising money to support people living with epilepsy across the region. So the Kingston City goes on to say in a statement, this will be happening July 19th at Confederation Park across from City Hall in downtown Kingston, noon to 3 p.m. Anyone can apply. Last year's event raised more than $35,000 with Ember Avengers team recording the fastest pull time of 21.14 seconds, while also leading fundraising with $8,100. And currently, epilepsy affects about one in every 100 people worldwide, yet the condition remains widely misunderstood. So Epilepsy Southeast Ontario really raising awareness about the mental and emotional challenges those face with living with epilepsy. So once again, more information on this you can find on the Epilepsy Southeastern Ontario's website. Teams can still register. You can donate currently right now. Public and encouraged to attend. That's July 19th across from City of Kingston Hall.
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3: 91X Weather.
0: Well, mainly cloudy today. 40% chance of showers this afternoon. High of 20. Tonight, partly cloudy. Chance of showers continue early this evening. Low of 13. Tuesday, a mix of sun and cloud. High of 25. Humidex at 26. Wednesday, sunny. High of 24. Reading break over here at Loyalist College for folks in the spring summer semester. So not as warm as it will be in the UK and in Europe this week. We'll be hovering around high of 20. High of 22. Warmest we'll get will be high of 27 this coming Sunday at this point. Outside Loyalist here, 637. 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

on their own little summer holiday right now after three hometown shows in Toronto late last week. Arkells with Money on 91X. Arkells' next show will be at the FIFA Fan Festival in Vancouver on July 7th. Well, 6:40 coming up. Thanks for being here. We have received an update from the Belleville General Hospital Foundation as to their Fairways for Fractures Spring Classic golf event that took place recently. Organizers go on to say, most successful tournament to date. They had $190,000 raised in support of the fracture clinic expansion at Belleville General Hospital. That is one of the most busiest departments within the Quinney Healthcare organization. They see roughly 13,000 plus visits at the Belleville General Hospital fracture clinic each year. And that's one of the most underserved departments. If you had the privilege of going in and seeing Dr. Pickle, you'll know firsthand it's a very small room. Not exactly easy for folks going on crutches and wheelchairs and things like that. So they are continuing to work on raising money to really kind of expand things out at MeGH. So that's, once again, the most successful fundraiser to date, all supporting that big expansion. $190,000 raised earlier on this spring. 641 Tokyo Police Club, just a scratch on 91X.

0: ahead, the Niagara region. Lonely Little Kitch is somewhere else on Quinny's New Rock Source 91X. Good morning, Lindsay here. Happy Monday, June 22nd. Thanks for being here. Further west of us, big news from Coburg Hospital and their foundation. So Northumberland Hills Hospital Foundation last week held their annual meeting as they've wrapped up officially their 2025-2026 fiscal year. And Northumberland Hills Hospital Foundation goes on to say their latest fiscal year was a record-breaking one in terms of fundraising, their most successful, raising more than $7.5 million. Rhonda Cunningham, the foundation CEO, goes on to say in a meeting that the achievement of raising $7.5 million for Northumberland Hills Hospital goes on to say that it's due to a lot of factors, really stronger community participation. Many people were mindful, but she goes on to say a lot more community-led fundraiser initiatives continue to donor generosity, including Coburg and Port Hope. So more fundraisers, more smaller opportunities for folks to donate as well. So $7.5 million, most successful to date for Northumberland Hills Hospital Foundation.
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0: Thanks for being here and supporting 91X this week. Coming up after 7 o'clock news, more about the Belleville Environmental Stewardship call for nominations and a bit more about what's happening in Prince Edward County heading into Canada Day next week, Canada Day on a Wednesday this year. But first, Grizzly Coast clouds on 91X. When the

0: From the National Newsroom of the Canadian Press, I'm David Augustine. UK Prime Minister Keir Starmer announced he is resigning. Starmer's support within the ruling Labour Party plummeted following reports he knew his ambassador to the United States had ties to convicted sex offender Jeffrey Epstein. In his remarks this morning, Starmer said he will step aside following an election over the summer.
1: The question my party is asking now is whether I am best placed to lead us into the next general election. I have heard the answer of my parliamentary party to that question, and I accept that answer with good grace.
0: Former Greater Manchester Mayor Andy Burnham is now widely seen as the frontrunner to succeed him. Toronto Community Land Trust say the upcoming municipal election could shape the future of programs that help preserve affordable rental housing across the city. The groups want the city's multi-unit residential acquisition program expanded from $100 to $200 million, which they say could help preserve 4,000 affordable housing units over 4 years. They are also backing a proposed cultural districts program aimed at helping communities resist displacement and the cultural impacts of gentrification. Housing experts say there is a growing recognition that increasing market rate housing alone will not solve affordability challenges, and that non-market housing models such as community land trusts have an important role to play. Canada and Australia have finalized an agreement for Canada to acquire key components of a new Arctic over-the-horizon radar system from BAE Systems Australia. Canada plans to spend more than $6 billion on the radar network, which will provide early warning and tracking of air and maritime threats across the north. The system will include sites in southern Ontario, with work beginning July 1st and initial operations expected in 2029. The project is a major part of Canada's $38.6 billion NORAD modernization plan and is expected to be fully operational by 2043. Well, events were held across Canada yesterday to mark the 30th National Indigenous Peoples Day, celebrating the cultures, histories, and contributions of First Nations, Inuit, and Métis people. In Ottawa, a ceremony commemorated the 25th anniversary of the National Aboriginal Veterans Monument and honored Indigenous military service and sacrifice. Governor General Louise Arbour reflected on the historic mistreatment of Indigenous veterans and the importance of recognizing their contributions.
2: We honor the hundreds of Indigenous soldiers who served during the Korean War. Among them was Sergeant Tommy Prince, a highly decorated Ojibwe soldier from Manitoba, already celebrated as a hero of the Second World War.
0: The day coincided with the summer solstice and marked the culmination of Indigenous Peoples Month across Canada. And Statistics Canada is set to release its May inflation report today. Economists expect the annual inflation rate to rise to 3%, up from April, largely due to higher gas prices. This is the Canadian Press. In sports, the Toronto Blue Jays open a 3-game series tonight against the visiting Houston Astros. The 38-39 Jays, coming off a weekend-long road trip where they won 4 of 5, play the next 10 games at Rogers Center. Right-hander Hunter Brown will be on the mound for the 37-42 Astros tonight, while the Jays haven't named a starter. The 8-8 Toronto Tempo visit the Eastern Conference leading Atlanta Dream in 1 of 4 games on tonight's WNBA sched. The 11-4 Dream have won 3 in a row and are 5-2 at home. There are 4 games in the World Cup today, all taking place in the U.S. Argentina plays Austria in Dallas, Jordan meets Algeria in San Francisco, France and Iraq do battle in Philadelphia, and Norway plays Senegal in East Rutherford, New Jersey. And American Wyndham Clark held his nerve against the charge by Sam Burns and a Shinnecock Hills gallery that never gave him much love yesterday until he captured his second open title in 4 years. From the Canadian Press, I'm David Augustine.
3: Good morning. Well, the Met Office in Britain has issued a rare red extreme heat warning today as temperatures are expected to climb across Europe, France, and England to 40 degrees Celsius this week. Nowhere near as warm here in the Quinn region this week. We'll get to about a high of 25 at the height of it on Friday, but nice and cool. Chance of showers will continue. So that cool breeze does continue this morning. Chance of showers this afternoon, high of just 20. Tonight, partly cloudy. Chance of showers earlier on this evening here in Belleville, low of 13. Tuesday, mix of sun and cloud. Tomorrow, high of 25, humidex at 26. Wednesday, sunny, high of 24. Outside Loyalist here, 7:04, cloudy and 12 on 91X.
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playing at Fenway Park in Boston tonight. Mumford & Sons, Rushmere on Quinney's New Rock, Source 91X. Thanks for being here. Lindsay here, 707. Coming up a bit more about that Belleville Environmental Stewardship call for nominations. More about Prince Edward County celebrating ahead of Canada Day next week. And a bit of changes with your garbage and recycling collection as well. 707 looking ahead still. Broken social scene. Only the good I keep on 91X.

Noel Motsoon, Muse be with you on Gwinnie's New Rock Source 91X. Thanks for being here supporting local radio. July 14th, that is the deadline to currently submit nominations for the City of Belleville's Environmental Stewardship Awards. The awards celebrate individuals, groups, and organizations and businesses that demonstrated leadership and commitment to environmental stewardship in the Belleville community. Everything from public education to planting kind of native plants and trees, recycling initiatives, all sorts of things. And Councillor Barbara Enright Miller, the board chair of the city's Green Task Force, goes on to say, Belleville's fortunate to have lots of residents and organizations committed to protecting and enhancing our environment, and that's why they recognize them every year. So the nominations are now open. So you can do them online right through in July 14th, the award ceremony happening later on this year. Further link on that, 91X.fm. 715 Everclear, Father of Mine on 91X.

0: Louisiana, the Revivalists there with Heart Stomp on Quinny's New Rock Source 91X, 7:23 after a very busy weekend with 8 and 9 kind of major events from Cobourg to Kingston happening. This week a little bit quieter as we get ready for all the Canada Day celebrations, Canada Day next Wednesday this year. So Prince Edward County reminding all of us that lots of stuff still continues through their PEC Celebrates banner. That's kind of the overall banner that kind of covers all the activities and festivals kind of ahead of Canada Day, just before and after. So Prince Edward County has produced this Rebel Festival with the Canada Museum celebrates Indigenous Peoples Day, Indigenous History Month, and Multiculturalism Day. All throughout the museums in Prince Edward County, and it does continue this week as well. So there's English and French tours specifically of the Rose House Museum down in Prince Edward County. That will take place this coming Wednesday. And this coming Saturday, June 27th, is a reading all about focusing on Indigenous reconciliation. There's a reading about the theory of water, and you can look at kind of maps and things at the Macaulay Heritage Park. Coming up next Tuesday ahead of Canada Day, it's that annual Wellington Street Dance and Fireworks Show that'll be Tuesday from about 5:30 p.m. with Live the Cue the Funk getting started at the Wellington Park and Gazebo, and then the parade and then fireworks will get started after that. Canada Day in Wellington is a traditional parade next Wednesday as well from 12 to 2 p.m. with music after. Canada Day in Picton also taking place in downtown from noon to 4 p.m. So a couple things to consider when you're mapping out what you want to do next week. Once again, the Wellington Street Dance will be next Tuesday. Canada Day celebrations in Wellington and Picton on Canada Day next Wednesday as well. But if you're into museums this week, lots of things happening at the Rose House and Macaulay Heritage Park.
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0: Well, heading into newscast for folks living in Quinny West, the city has big plans for the west end of Highway 2 within municipal limits. So the team, Quinny West staff, will be holding a drop-in style public information session about plans for Highway 2 in the west end of Quinny West, happening tomorrow from 4 to 6 at the Trent Port Marina. They're going to go over plans to improve Highway 2 from County Road 40 to 2nd Doug Hill Road. Plans include new drains, pedestrian crossings, and three two-lane roundabouts going along County Road 40, Little Farm Boulevard, and 2nd Doug Hill Road. So if you're curious, you can go to that meeting starting at 4 p.m. at Trent Port Marina tomorrow in Trenton. Further details at quintywest.ca/highway2 and 91x.fm. 726 Temper City, self-aware, heading into your newscast.

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1: It's 12 and partly cloudy at 7:30. Good morning. I'm Lindsay Heron. Bevel Council meets this afternoon. City staff will be asking the team to increase their budget set aside for this year to accommodate the Avonlow Sewage Pumping Station project. $55 million was earmarked in this year's budget that factored in two phases of construction. Staff are asking Council today to add another $30 million, push that total amount to $85 million. Peak Construction has been awarded the contract, the lowest of four tenders to come in to work on the first phase of the project. The Bell Council meeting goes at 4 p.m. this afternoon. A holiday tradition in Belleville has come to an end. The Rushville family has announced their popular Christmas display at their home on South George Street, where everything got started, will not continue this year. Fred Rushville has cited weather-related concerns and age yard sale, so was held back on Sunday for the decorations. Marmara has to fill a vacant council seat with only 4 months to go until the end of term and municipal election. Councillor Jane Lakotos resigned during a meeting earlier this month. She said she was unable to go on in good conscience after she claimed she witnessed due process be set aside. Mayor Jane O'Neill said in a statement that her and the team reject any suggestion that it collectively or individually failed to conduct its business properly. Marmara Council and staff have decided to fill the vacant seat by appointment only now. 7:31, your national headlines.
2: Now this update from the Canadian Press. UK Prime Minister Keir Starmer today announced he will step down as leader of the governing Labour Party and will remain caretaker Prime Minister until a successor is chosen. His departure follows mounting pressure over the government's declining popularity since Labour's landslide election victory in 2024. The Philippines and Canada are strengthening defense ties as both countries oppose China's territorial claims in the South China Sea. The Philippine Defense Secretary visited Ottawa to sign a defense cooperation agreement and mark the 10th anniversary of a UN ruling that rejected China's claims in the region. Unifor is entering contract talks today with the Ford Motor Company, the first of the Detroit Three automakers to begin bargaining this year. The current labor agreements are set to expire in September. And Statistics Canada is set to release its May inflation report today. Economists expect the annual inflation rate to rise to 3%, up from April, largely due to higher gasoline prices. From the Canadian Press, I'm David Augustine.
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0: Toronto band Kiwi Jr. blowing up on Quinny's new Rock Source 91X. 7:35 focus for Maxi Music Morning today. Looking ahead, especially lots of events and things with Canada Day being next week, but Wednesday specifically, which has put a wrench in a couple of things with some programming and stuff like that. So the City of Ottawa reminding residents that your garbage and recycling collection schedule will pivot. If your collection days are normally Monday and Tuesday, this is just for next week only, factoring in the stat holiday next Wednesday, July 1st of Canada Day. So those in Belleville who normally have their garbage and recycling picked up on a Tuesday will have to put their trash out on Monday. That's when your collection will be for next week only. If you normally have your trash or recycling picked out on a Wednesday, like we do here in the West End around Loyalist College, it'll be Trash Tuesday for us next week only. So a day ahead for those who normally have their pickup early next week. No change after Canada Day next Thursday or Friday. 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
0: Forecast for Belleville this week, a bit cooler compared to last week. We'll get up to a high of 25 at the most, so not as warm as the UK and France, which are going to hit 40 degrees Celsius this week. Extreme heat warning for Europe right now. Mainly cloudy here in Belleville. Enjoy that cool breeze while you can. Chance of showers coming in this afternoon, high of 20, so not too bad for strawberry picking this morning. Tonight, partly cloudy. Chance of showers earlier on, low of 13. Tuesday, tomorrow, mix of sun and cloud, high of 25, and then Wednesday, sunny, high of 24. Quick look to the weekend, Saturday and Sunday, high of 25 both days with a mix of sun and cloud. Outside the college here, students are back following the spring and summer reading break last week. 7:38, cloudy and 12 on 91X.
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Just Florida's Talk, their time machine on Quinny's New Rocksource 91X 742. If you're a current Loyalist student listening, coming back for September, and still can't find that perfect job that fits your schedule, opportunities, lots of them. Find out more at Loyalist College Career Center, but in your newsletter this week that the student government handed down, once again, they are advertising that they are hiring Loyalist Life Ambassadors. They're responsible for supporting programming, events, and education initiatives and services across the college community. Their job starts in September. Great opportunity. Application now available through the Loyalist College Career Center. You can find it on Loyalist Life on Instagram as well. They're also looking for a chief returning officer for student government elections. That's another job you can do. They're looking for photographers and videographers as well. Some more information on the student government office, Loyalist Life, here at Loyalist College, but lots of opportunities for on-campus jobs, especially if you're coming back for the fall. 743, no doubt, don't speak on 91X.

0: back together again. Colorado making new music out of Ottawa. Keep on moving on Quinny's New Rock Source 91X 750. Speaking of keeping on moving, lots of things happening with the Bay of Quinte Yacht Club. They're celebrating their 150th anniversary this year. Several events, the first of a series of events kicked off back on Saturday this past weekend with a military-style kind of parade floating down the Bay of Quinte. They're going to be hosting the Shark 24 World Championships in Belleville. That's going to happen June 27th, so this coming Saturday, right through until next Thursday, July 2nd, right after Canada Day. The regatta will hold its opening ceremonies this coming Sunday at 6 p.m. Best place to watch, Myra's Pier area. This will be bringing the top sailors from across Canada, the U.S., Germany, and Australia in this premier event. Bay of Quinte, once again, one of North America's premier sailing venues as well. So more information on the event, the Shark 24 World Championships in Belleville kicking off this Saturday, and kind of what's happening for September as well. You can go to 91X.fm and the Bay of Quinte Yacht Club website as well.
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2: 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Thank you!
0: Thanks for listening. 752. If you're a Lewis College student out there, new or returning in September, keep in mind if you wish to try out for the Lancers varsity women's soccer team, tryouts are now underway Tuesdays and Thursdays from 7 to 8:30 p.m. Saturday, July 11th, 10 a.m. to 3, and Sunday, August 16th, 10 a.m. to 3 p.m. Full information on this to sign up and register. Learn more about head coach Tom Warren. You can go to Loyalist Lancers Facebook page and website as well, but tryouts have now continued for folks interested in the women's soccer program here at Loyalist. 753, Modest Mouse picking up Dragon's Pockets on 91X.

0: From the National Newsroom of the Canadian Press, I'm David Augustine. UK Prime Minister Keir Starmer announced he is resigning. Starmer's support within the ruling Labour Party plummeted following reports he knew his ambassador to the United States had ties to convicted sex offender Jeffrey Epstein. In his remarks this morning, Starmer said he will step aside following an election over the summer.
1: The question my party is asking now is whether I am best placed to lead us into the next general election. I have heard the answer of my parliamentary party to that question, and I accept that answer with good grace.
0: Former Greater Manchester Mayor Andy Burnham is now widely seen as the frontrunner to succeed him. Toronto Community Land Trust say the upcoming municipal election could shape the future of programs that help preserve affordable rental housing across the city. The groups want the city's multi-unit residential acquisition program expanded from $100 to $200 million, which they say could help preserve 4,000 affordable housing units over 4 years. They are also backing a proposed cultural districts program aimed at helping communities resist displacement and the cultural impacts of gentrification. Housing experts say there is a growing recognition that increasing market rate housing alone will not solve affordability challenges, and that non-market housing models such as community land trusts have an important role to play. Canada and Australia have finalized an agreement for Canada to acquire key components of a new Arctic over-the-horizon radar system from BAE Systems Australia. Canada plans to spend more than $6 billion on the radar network, which will provide early warning and tracking of air and maritime threats across the north. The system will include sites in southern Ontario, with work beginning July 1st and initial operations expected in 2029. The project is a major part of Canada's $38.6 billion NORAD modernization plan and is expected to be fully operational by 2043. Well, events were held across Canada yesterday to mark the 30th National Indigenous Peoples Day, celebrating the cultures, histories, and contributions of First Nations, Inuit, and Métis people. In Ottawa, a ceremony commemorated the 25th anniversary of the National Aboriginal Veterans Monument and honored Indigenous military service and sacrifice. Governor General Louise Arbour reflected on the historic mistreatment of Indigenous veterans and the importance of recognizing their contributions.
2: We honor the hundreds of Indigenous soldiers who served during the Korean War. Among them was Sergeant Tommy Prince, a highly decorated Ojibwe soldier from Manitoba, already celebrated as a hero of the Second World War.
0: The day coincided with the summer solstice and marked the culmination of Indigenous Peoples Month across Canada. And Statistics Canada is set to release its May inflation report today. Economists expect the annual inflation rate to rise to 3%, up from April, largely due to higher gas prices. This is the Canadian Press. In sports, the Toronto Blue Jays open a 3-game series tonight against the visiting Houston Astros. The 38 and 39 Jays, coming off a weekend-long road trip where they won 4 of 5, play the next 10 games at Rogers Centre. Right-hander Hunter Brown will be on the mound for the 37 and 42 Astros tonight, while the Jays haven't named a starter. The 8-8 Toronto Tempo visit the Eastern Conference leading Atlanta Dream in one of 4 games on tonight's WNBA sked. The 11-4 Dream have won 3 in a row and are 5-2 at home. There are 4 games in the World Cup today, all taking place in the U.S. Argentina plays Austria in Dallas, Jordan meets Algeria in San Francisco, France and Iraq do battle in Philadelphia, and Norway plays Senegal in East Rutherford, New Jersey. And American Wyndham Clark held his nerve against the charge by Sam Burns and a Shinnecock Hills gallery that never gave him much love yesterday until he captured his second Open title in 4 years. From the Canadian Press, I'm David Augustine.
3: The forecast for Belleville today, 8:04, mainly cloudy. Chance of showers coming in this afternoon, high of 20. Tonight, partly cloudy. Chance of showers earlier on with a low of 13. Tuesday, tomorrow, mix of sun and cloud, high of 25. Wednesday, sunny, high of 24. The warmest we'll get will be Saturday and Sunday. Mix of sun and cloud both days. High of 25 Saturday, high of 27 on Sunday. So a bit cooler, but showers still continue off and on here in Belleville this week. 8:05, students back here at Lowe's College following reading break in the spring semester. Currently cloudy and 15 on 91X.
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Lovely. The band Sail Away on Quinny's New Rock Source 91X. Thanks for being here. Coming up on 91X Indie Song Pick of the Day, more from Yellow Card, what's happening in the business community with Highway 2 in Trenton, and a bit more about Warkworth with a special information session on construction tonight. First, though, 808 Noah Kahn. He has a show in Toronto this coming Sunday. Noah Kahn, doors on 91X.

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Fulfilling your morning needs, news, weather, sports, traffic, entertainment news, and music. 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

0: I'm part of the Vans Warped Tour when it goes to Montreal on August 22nd. That was Yellow Card Bedroom Posters on Queenie's New Rock, Source 91X, 824. Good morning. If you are a person in the business community across Prince Edward County, Quinte West, Brighton, and here in Belleville, great opportunity to nominate your fellow business partners, community leaders, and things like that. As it is the 30th edition of the Quinte Business Achievement Awards, nominations are due, currently available right through until June 30th. That's the deadline. The awards will be handed out at the gala on Friday, October 23rd. So the call for nominations does continue. Residents, customers, employees, or volunteers are currently encouraged to put forward kind of names of nonprofits, successful businesses, and entrepreneurs they really want to highlight for this year's edition of the Bay of Quinte Business Awards. Once again, nomination deadline for this June 30th, and we have the link posted on 91x.fm. Full nomination form can be found also at the Quinte Business Achievement Awards website as well.
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0: Heading into a newscast, another artist with a concert to circle on your calendar. 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
1: It's 15 and cloudy at 8:29. Good morning, I'm Lindsay Heron. There was a collision last night down in Prince Edward County. The OPB announced around 9:30 p.m. that the crash had occurred on Highway 62 between County Road 14 and Jericho Road. This was cleared by 1:30 a.m. this morning, for the details yet to remain unknown at this point. Level Council meets this afternoon. City staff will be asking the team to increase their budget set aside for this year to accommodate the Avonlow Sewage Pumping Station project. $55 million was earmarked in this year's budget that factored in two phases of construction. Staff are now asking Council today to add another $30 million on top of that to push that total amount to $85 million. Peak Construction has been awarded the contract, the lowest of four tenders, to come into work on the first phase. The Bell Council meeting goes at 4 p.m. this afternoon. Higher costs will also be a key focus for Prince Edward County Council at their meeting tomorrow. Staff say that an additional $2.5 million is now needed to finish off the Wellington Trunk Main and Sanitary Pumping Station project. The total cost of the project, factoring in the proposed increase, would be at just over $31 million. County staff say that costs have gone up and the timeline has since been stretched out. The community press in your mailbox is now a thing of the past. Last week was the final week that Post Media produced the weekly newspaper. The community press, founded in the 1980s, will continue online only. Post Media says the decision to stop the weekly paper for Eastern Ontario will impact 50 full-time jobs and 200 part-time jobs. 8:30, your national headlines.
2: Now this update from the Canadian Press. Former Manchester Mayor Andy Burnham has confirmed he will replace Keir Starmer as Labour leader and UK Prime Minister. Starmer resigned today after less than 2 years in office. Canada is expected to choose a supplier for up to 12 new submarines, a contract worth tens of billions of dollars to replace the aging Victoria-class fleet. The competition has largely centered on bids from Hanwha Ocean and TKMS, with Hanwha drawing attention through an unusually aggressive public advertising campaign. Heavy rainfall and flooding around Edmonton have prompted officials to ask residents to conserve water as stormwater and sewer systems reach capacity. And workplace experts say the FIFA World Cup is giving employers a simple way to boost morale and strengthen connections among employees. Mike Scheckman says global events such as the World Cup can create excitement in the workplace, particularly with matches being hosted in Toronto and Vancouver. From the Canadian Press, I'm Don Mitchell.
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0: 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There's a public information session that Northumberland County staff will be doing. This is happening tonight, 6 to 7:30 p.m. at the Warkworth Legion, specifically chatting about two major infrastructure projects Northumberland County has planned. The first project is the Trent River Bridge Rehabilitation Project. The Trent River Bridge is located on County Road 30, roughly 300 meters south of Peterborough County, Road 42. And after recent inspection, it was determined that the rehab work is needed to extend the life of that bridge. So construction is expected to start next week after Canada Day, right through until September. The work will involve replacing approach slabs, sleeper slabs, and expansion joints, along with concrete repairs and waterproofings. Once again, that's work on the Trent River Bridge along County Road 30. Second project involves the Salt Creek Culvert replacement, which will see the culvert on County Road 25 near Warkworth totally replaced. That culvert has been deteriorating for quite some time. So public information on both of these construction projects at the Warkworth Legion tonight, starting at 6 p.m.
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0: Mainly cloudy overall today. Chance of showers coming in this afternoon. Just a high of 20. Tonight, partly cloudy. Chance of showers earlier on. Low of 13. Tuesday, tomorrow, mix of sun and cloud. High of 25. Wednesday, sunny. High of 24. Quick look to the weekend. Saturday and Sunday, a mix of sun and cloud both days. High of 25. Close to that 30 mark with the humidity. Outside Loyalists here. Students are back after the spring summer semester reading break. 8:38. 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

the blind until the sun explodes on Queenie's New Rocks, or S901X 841. To a public information session in Warkworth tonight, to what's happening specifically for Queenie West residents tomorrow. So the City of Queenie West staff have big plans for the west end of Highway 2 within municipal limits. The team will be holding a drop-in style information session for the community about plans for Highway 2 west side of things tomorrow from 4 to 6 p.m. at the Trent Port Marina in Trenton. The team will be reviewing plans to improve Highway 2 from County Road 40 to 2nd Dug Hill Road. Plans include adding 3 two-lane roundabouts going along County Road 40, Little Farm Boulevard, and 2nd Dug Hill Road. Once again, that's a drop-in style information session for folks who are curious tomorrow, 4 p.m., Trent Port Marina, all about the west end of Highway 2 within municipal limits and plans for the future. For the details, 91X.FM, 842 Montreal Band Half Moon Run, Elko on 91X.

0: Canadian Banded Summer, Take It or Leave It on Quinny's New Rockstars 91X 849. Toronto Blue Jays had an unexpected day off yesterday as their game in Chicago against the Cubs was postponed due to the rain in the area. Toronto Blue Jays now back home hosting the Houston Astros for a 3-day homestand. With that though, 849, if your summer plans now include hopefully getting to Toronto Blue Jays game at Rogers Centre. Of course, especially since the World Series run, it is very expensive. All the more reason to try to grab a bus trip and things like that with a fundraising element. So Hastings Prince Edward Learning Foundation has announced their annual Enjoy the Dome experience, taking you to a Toronto Blue Jays game with proceeds supporting helping the Learning Foundation keep kids in school, fed, and everything else like that will be happening. So the day will be Thursday, July 23rd, $180 per person. That gets you to and from Rogers Center from Belleville. 100-level ticket, which is pricey enough, and a chance to win all sorts of prizes and things like that on the bus. More information on this, HastingsPrinceEdwardLearningFoundation.com. Once again, that acts as a fundraiser for them, supporting students across the broader Bay Aquin region. But that game will be against the Tampa Bay Rays in Toronto on Thursday, July 23rd, and a really good value when you factor in the price of 100-level tickets alone. Transportation and things like that, all included at $180 per person. Tickets now on sale.
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0: 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Thanks for your support and listening to Lewis College Radio. Coming up after the 9 o'clock news, we have our weekly Hospice Quinny update, focusing on what's happening on their side of things and the St. Clementsic Care Center down in Bayside. Also, more coming up next hour from 3 Days Grace, The Beaches, Theory of a Dead Man, Axe and the Hatchetman. I'll be back at 10 o'clock with more local news headlines as we have the Belleville Council meeting tonight and Prince Edward County Council meeting tomorrow. First, though, 852, let's close out the show. You two, Desire on 91X.

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1: Now this update from the Canadian Press. British Prime Minister Keir Starmer will remain as caretaker until the Labour Party chooses a new leader following his resignation announcement today. Though Starmer led Labour to a landslide general election victory 2 years ago, his popularity has since plummeted. Statistics Canada says the annual rate of inflation jumped 3.2% in May as higher gas prices continued the pinch on consumers. Montreal's police chief is expected to meet city officials behind closed doors over racism concerns in the city's Montreal Nord borough. Last week, the police force removed 16 officers from patrol duties, including two who were suspended and under a criminal investigation. And Vice President J.D. Vance says peace talks with Iran have created a good foundation for a successful final deal to end the war that began at the end of February. Vance told reporters today that the final deal is in-house, but that, quote, we haven't built the house. From the Canadian Press, I'm Don Mitchell.
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7: I'm Lee McConnell from Hospice Quinty. Having a loved one enter hospice care can sometimes be overwhelming. Dealing with power of attorney, end-of-life plans, wills, and countless other things that happen when someone is dying can take their toll mentally on a person. On this episode of Changing Lives, we're going to go over the benefits of deciding on a point person for care and what kind of role they can play to make everyone's experience a little easier. First off, let's clarify what we mean by being a point person and how that differs from being a power of attorney. A power of attorney, or POA, is someone that has been designated to make all legal decisions on behalf of a person should they not be able to properly consent to any kind of medical treatment or legal proceedings. It is common for this person to be decided in advance in a person's will or around the time of a person's terminal diagnosis. The power of attorney plays a very important role in hospice care, and it can be the case that this person also becomes the leader by default in other areas while a loved one is in hospice care. However, this does not necessarily need to be the case. That's where a point person comes in. In the case where a person's care is complex, where there are a lot of medical terms being used and many decisions to be made, the person who is power of attorney may not be in the best place mentally to decide on a visiting schedule or send out timely messages to distant relatives. Choosing a point person to take care of some of these types of decisions can help take some of the pressure off the POA and let them focus solely on the care of their loved one in hospice. So what exactly can the point person do? In addition to what's already been mentioned, there are plenty of things that can often be afterthoughts when you have a loved one in hospice. Things as simple as accommodations for anyone who has to travel a long distance, taking people's food orders if you decide to order takeout, or just making sure chores are done can make all the difference. For example, if several people have pets at home, the point person can assign someone to check on all the pets or create a rotation to make sure they are taken care of. In the colder months, the point person can also make sure everyone's driveways and walkways are cleared and vehicles cleaned off of snow and ice. They can also be in charge of talking directly to the POA and passing on that info to everyone else, including over email or phone call. The point person can play multiple roles with multiple responsibilities, and how that looks can be different from family to family. Another option is for a point team to be created where multiple people play the role of a point person. This could be particularly helpful for anyone with a large family or network that needs to be kept up to date on the status of the dying person. Two or more people can be assigned to different wings of the family to make sure information is carried on and their group of people are taken care of. Alternatively, you could have one person in charge of handling whoever is currently present at the hospice, while another does all the phone calls and messages to anyone not currently in attendance. You may be thinking that everything in this episode is a lot of work that you hadn't considered when your loved one entered hospice. Fortunately, Hospice Quinty takes care of many of the basics while your relative is here. Our kitchen in the Stan Klemensik Care Center is staffed with trained volunteers who prepare food for residents at the direction of our clinical staff, as well as baking and providing snacks for families and visitors. The rooms of the SKCC are also equipped with a day bed that can accommodate a family member for overnight visits. We also have full private shower facilities and laundry if needed. Hospice Quinty also has plenty of support programs for bereaved individuals, as well as caregiver respite support, including our advanced care planning sessions. These sessions help guide you through the process of planning what you would do if you found yourself at the end of your life. It's like a roadmap for things you can do now to help your loved ones navigate your eventual death. 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
2: Mainly cloudy today with a chance of showers this afternoon. High of 20. Tonight, partly cloudy. Chance of showers earlier on this evening. Low of 13. Tuesday, tomorrow, mix of sun and cloud. High of 25. Wednesday, sunny. High of 24.
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0: 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Interesting guests, from local personalities to internationally recognized entertainers from past and present. It's conversation and music on Quinty in the Groove with Kevin Basker. Sundays at 8 a.m. and 8 p.m.
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1: It's 16 and cloudy at 10 o'clock. Good morning, I'm Lindsay Herron. Stats Canada says high gas prices pushed the annual rate of inflation to 3.2% in May. That's up from 2.8% in April. It marks the first time annual inflation was top 3% since late 2023. The agency says gas prices rose for the third consecutive month in May, thanks to the Middle East war and the closure of the Strait of Hormuz. Though progress toward a peace deal has meant prices at the pumps were lower in recent weeks. Transportation costs were up 7% year-over-year in May as airlines grapple with rising jet fuel prices. Higher prices for fresh fruit and vegetables also pushed grocery store inflation up half a percentage point to 4.3% in May. Tomato prices rose a whopping 45% annually in May, which Stats Canada contributed to tough growing conditions and U.S. tariffs curtailing production down in Mexico. British Prime Minister Keir Starmer will remain as caretaker until the Labour Party chooses a new leader following his resignation announcement today. Starmer was forced out by his own party after domestic missteps and economic stagnation soured voters' goodwill. Though he led Labour to a landslide general election victory 2 years ago, his popularity has since plummeted. Incoming Member of Parliament Andy Burnham is expected to succeed him after winning a special election and officially confirming his leadership bid on social media. The first round of talks between the U.S. and Iran have concluded. U.S. Vice President J.D. Vance attended the meetings in Switzerland. After negotiations, the vice president said Iran has agreed to allow international atomic energy inspectors to enter the country.
2: That is a major milestone for the American people and the first step in permanently denuclearizing or permanently ending a nuclear weapons program in Iran.
1: Closer to home, out of Ottawa today, Federal Transportation Minister Stephen McKinnon says he has directed Alto to consider a high-speed rail stop in Kingston. The minister's staff issued a statement on his behalf ahead of a formal announcement in Kingston later this morning. The government is looking to fund a high-speed rail route linking Quebec City and Toronto with an estimated cost of $60 to $90 billion. The project is overseen by Alto, a Crown corporation established back in 2022. Construction of the first leg between Ottawa and Montreal is expected to start in 2029 or 2030. The project is facing pushback from farmers and rural residents living along the proposed route, who say it could limit road access and separate farmland. Bevel Council meets this afternoon. City staff will be asking the team to increase their budget set aside for this year to accommodate the Avonlea Sewage Pumping Station project. $55 million was earmarked in this year's budget that factored in two phases of construction. Staff are asking Council to add another $30 million on top of that to push the total amount to $85 million. Peak Construction has been awarded the contract, the lowest of four tenders to come into work on the first phase of the project. The Bevel Council meeting starts at 4 p.m. today. Former U.S. Federal Reserve Chair Alan Greenspan has died at the age of 100. His wife of 29 years says he died earlier today from complications of Parkinson's disease. Greenspan presided over a sustained era of American growth and prosperity, yet one that ended with the devastating consequences in 2008, 2 years after he had left the central bank. Greenspan was so respected during his many years as head of the world's most influential central bank that by the time he stepped down in 2006, he was widely considered and celebrated as an oracle and the maestro. In sports, the Toronto Blue Jays open a three-game series tonight against the visiting Houston Astros. The 38-39 Jays coming off a week-long road trip where they won 4 of 5, play the next 10 games at Rogers Centre. Right-hander Hunter Brown will be on the mound for the 37-42 Astros tonight, while the Jays haven't named a starter. The 8-8 Toronto Tempo visits the Eastern Conference leading Atlanta Dream in one of four games on tonight's WNBA schedule. The 11-4 Dream have won 3 in a row and are 5-2 at home. Elsewhere, Chicago visits Connecticut. Indiana hosts Phoenix and Seattle entertains Dallas. There are four games in the World Cup today after taking place in the U.S. Argentina plays Austria in Dallas. Jordan meets Algeria in San Francisco. France and Iraq do battle in Philadelphia, and Norway plays Senegal in East Rutherford, New Jersey. The Ottawa Senators are moving forward without their captain, leader in countless categories and the face of the franchise. Brady Tkachuk, who spent 8 years in the nation's capital, was traded yesterday to the Florida Panthers, where he'll join forces with his older brother, Matthew. Ottawa will receive 4 draft picks from the Panthers, including Florida's first-round 9th overall pick this year. The forecast for Belleville, cloudy with a chance of showers coming in this afternoon. High of 20. Tonight, partly cloudy, chance of showers earlier on, low of 13. Tuesday, tomorrow, mix of sun and cloud, high of 25. Wednesday, sunny, high of 24. At 10:04 at 16, I'm Lindsay Herron. 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
4: Mainly cloudy today with a chance of showers this afternoon. High of 20. Tonight, partly cloudy. Chance of showers earlier on this evening. Low of 13. Tuesday, tomorrow, mix of sun and cloud. High of 25. Wednesday, sunny. High of 24.
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1: It's 17 and cloudy at 11 o'clock. Good morning. I'm Lindsay Herron. A third straight month of rising gas prices due to the U.S. war in Iran pushed the annual inflation rate above 3%. It is the first time the rate has hit that mark since 2023. Stats Canada says in their update this morning that the rate jumped to 3.2% in May, up from 2.8% in April, and topping most economists' expectations. Stats Canada says gas prices rose 33%. Year-over-year last month as conflict in the Middle East continued to shut the Strait of Hormuz to oil tankers. A statement from the British MP backing newly sworn-in Member of Parliament Andy Burnham to become the next Prime Minister may signal succession without a leadership contest. Labour Party politician and former Health Secretary Wes Streetly says he will back Burnham after current PM Keir Starmer announced his intention to resign. Starmer says he will remain caretaker prime minister until his Labour Party chooses a new leader. Burnham confirmed on social media that he will put himself forward as part of the process. Locally, a man from Marysville and a woman from Belleville are facing charges in Prince Edward County. The OPP said that shortly before midnight on Saturday, an officer stopped a vehicle in the county on County Road 1 after the cruiser's plate reader went off, indicating that the owner of the vehicle was a suspended driver. Officers stopped the vehicle Saturday and confirmed that the man behind the wheel was suspended. Police claimed that the driver was also showing signs of being impaired. Police said they found cocaine in the vehicle. The OPP said they've charged Joel Mathlin of Marysville with impaired driving and driving while suspended. The passenger, Christy Fry of Belleville, is charged with being in possession of cocaine. Belleville Council meets this afternoon for the regular scheduled council meeting. City staff will be asking the team to increase their budget set aside for this year to accommodate the Avonlea Sewage Pumping Station project. $55 million was earmarked in this year's budget. That factored in two phases of construction. Staff are asking council today to add another $30 million on top to push that total budget to $85 million. Peak Construction was awarded the contract, the lowest of four tenders to come in to work on the first phase. The Belleville Council meeting goes at 4 p.m. this afternoon. The federal government says it is considering a high-speed rail stop in Kingston. Transportation Minister Stephen McKinnon's staff issued a statement on his behalf ahead of a formal announcement in Kingston today. The government is looking to fund a high-speed rail route linking Quebec City and Toronto with an estimated cost of $60 to $90 billion. The project is overseen by Alto, and construction on the first leg between Ottawa and Montreal is expected to begin in 2029 or 2030. Canada is expected to soon choose a supplier for up to 12 new submarines, a contract worth tens of billions of dollars to replace the aging Victoria-class fleet. The competition has largely centered on bids from Hanwha Oceans and TKMS, with Hanwha drawing attention through an unusually aggressive public advertising campaign. Unlike most submarine procurements, the public discussion has focused more on industrial and economic benefits than of the submarine's technical capabilities. A decision is expected before the upcoming NATO summit, with both bidders promising to strengthen Canada's naval and defense capabilities. France is enduring a grueling heat wave with temperatures soaring above 40 degrees Celsius. The National Weather Service describes the situation as a plateau of unrelenting heat not expected to ease until Friday. Many towns, including Paris, experienced record-breaking hot nights. Hundreds of schools closed today, and authorities cracked down on public alcohol consumption due to health risks. The UK also has issued an extreme heat warning for southern England and parts of Wales. The World Health Organization reports over 200,000 heat-related deaths in Europe over the last 4 years. In sports, Dylan Cease gets a start for Toronto as the Blue Jays return to Rogers Centre tonight for the opener of a 10-game homestand. The right-hander was tabbed to start yesterday, but the Blue Jays were rained out in Chicago. Toronto can get back to the 500 mark with a victory. The 8-8 Toronto Tempo will visit the Eastern Conference leading Atlanta Dream in one of four games on tonight's WNBA schedule. The 11-4 Dream have won three in a row and are 5-2 at home. Elsewhere, Chicago visits Connecticut, Indiana hosts Phoenix, and Seattle entertains Dallas. There are four games in the World Cup today after taking place in the U.S. rather. Argentina plays Austria in Dallas. Jordan meets Algeria in San Francisco. France and Iraq do battle in Philadelphia. And Nora plays Senegal in New Jersey. Matthew Tkachuk and Brady Tkachuk are about to team up in Florida. The Panthers are sending 4 draft picks to the Ottawa Senators in exchange for Brady Tkachuk. The brothers have previously played together in the U.S. national team. One of the picks is the 9th overall selection in the NHL draft this weekend. The forecast for Belleville, cloudy with a chance of showers coming in, high of 20. Tonight, partly cloudy, chance of showers earlier on, low of 13. Tuesday, mix of sun and cloud. Tomorrow, high of 25. Wednesday, sunny, high of 24. At 11:05 at 17, I'm Lindsay Herron. 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
6: Mainly cloudy today with a chance of showers this afternoon. High of 20. Tonight, partly cloudy. Chance of showers earlier on this evening. Low of 13. Tuesday, tomorrow, mix of sun and cloud. High of 25. Wednesday, sunny. High of 24.
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1: It's 17 and raining at noon. Good afternoon. I'm Lindsay Herron. Thanks to rising gas prices linked to the U.S. war in Iran, Canada's inflation rate jumped above 3% for the first time since 2023. Stats Canada says gas prices rose 33% year over year last month as the conflict in the Middle East kept the Strait of Hormuz closed to oil tanker traffic. The agency says last month marks the most consumers have paid for gasoline since June of 2022 when Russia's invasion of Ukraine drove supply uncertainty. BMO chief economist Doug Porter says June is tracking for a 10% decline in gas prices, which should clip the headline result next month. The Canadian Auto Workers Union will meet with Ford Motor Company today to kick off contract talks. Current deals signed by the automakers in Unifor 3 years ago are set to expire in September. The bargaining comes amid difficult conditions for the sector as it copes with U.S. tariffs, uncertainty over the future of CUSMA, and the introduction of Chinese electric vehicles into Canada. The union, representing nearly 19,000 of the country's auto workers, says it is keen to secure protections around job security, with the auto manufacturing sector having lost nearly 6,500 total jobs since February 2025. Manitoba's Chief Justice Glenn Joyle has been nominated to fill the vacancy on the Supreme Court of Canada. He replaces Justice Sheila Martin, who retired in May. The selection process for a new justice began in March with an independent advisory board reviewing applications. They submitted a shortlist of qualified candidates to Prime Minister Mark Carney for consideration. The federal government has reversed an order seeking the surrender of some Canadian citizenship certificates. A week after some lost Canadians were told to surrender their new citizenship certificates, a few received letters over the weekend confirming their citizenship claims are once again considered valid. The Immigration Department has said a few dozen people who received proof of citizenship under Canada's Citizenship by Descent law received letters earlier this month demanding they surrender that proof pending further review. A new confirmation letter shared with the Canadian press today states that the recipient's citizenship has reconfirmed following a thorough review of their case. A statement from British MP backing newly sworn-in Member of Parliament Andy Burnham to become the next British Prime Minister may signal succession without a leadership contest. Labour Party politician and former Health Secretary Wes Streeting says he will back Burnham after current PM Keir Starmer announced his intention to resign. Starmer says he will remain caretaker prime minister until his Labour government chooses a new leader. Burnham confirmed on social media that he will put himself forward as part of that process. Locally now, a man from Marysville and a woman from Belleville are facing charges in Prince Edward County. Prince Edward County OPP said that shortly before midnight on Saturday, an officer stopped a vehicle on Kenny Road 1 after the cruiser's plate reader went off, indicating that the owner of the vehicle was a suspended driver. Officers stopped the vehicle and confirmed that the man behind the wheel was suspended. Police claim the driver is also showing signs of being impaired. Police say they found cocaine also in the vehicle. The OPP say they've charged Joel Mathlin of Marysville with impaired driving and driving while suspended. The passenger, Christy Fry of Belleville, is charged with being possession of cocaine. Belleville Council meets this afternoon. City staff will be asking the team to increase their budget set aside for this year to accommodate the Avonlow Sewage Pumping Station project. $55 million was earmarked in this year's budget that factored in two phases of construction. Staff are currently asking Council to add another $30 million to push that total amount to $85 million. Peak Construction has been awarded the contract, the lowest of four tenders to come in to work on the first phase. That Belleville Council meeting goes at 4 p.m. this afternoon. The Belleville Police Service is celebrating the birthday of canine officer Bax. The German Shepherd is 8 years old today. He joined the team in September 2020, which officially restarted the canine unit in Belleville. Bax serves alongside Constable Jesse McEnroy. Belleville Police in its Instagram post that Bax is fresh off being recognized for locating a firearm hidden in a vehicle. They add he's being fully spoiled today with treats. Over in Northumberland County, staff will be hosting a community meeting tonight at the Warkworth Legion. The meeting at 6 p.m. will walk residents through two major infrastructure project plans for this summer. The first project is a major upgrade of the Trent River Bridge along County Road 30. Construction will start on July 2nd to extend the life of the bridge. Work will include concrete repairs and replacing expansion joints. The second project will be replacing culverts on County Road 25 near Warkworth. In Ottawa, Transportation Minister Stephen McKinnon says he has directed Alto to consider a high-speed rail stop in Kingston. The minister's staff issued a statement on his behalf ahead of a formal announcement in Kingston today. The government is looking to fund a high-speed rail route linking Quebec City and Toronto with an estimated cost of $60 to $90 billion. The project is overseen by Alto, a Crown Corporation created in 2022. Construction on the first leg between Ottawa and Montreal is expected to begin in 2029 or 2030. The project is facing pushback from farmers and rural residents living alongside the proposed route, who say it could limit road access and separate farmland. Higher costs will also be a key focus for Prince Edward County Council at their meeting tomorrow. Staff say that an additional $2.5 million is now needed to finish off that Wellington Trunk Main and Sanitary Pumping Station project. The total cost of project, factoring in the proposed increase, would be at just over $31 million. County staff say that the costs have gone up and the timeline has now been stretched out. Also tomorrow, Quinua's staff will be hosting a public information session about plans for the west end of Highway 2. The team will be holding the meeting at the Trentport Marina in Trenton from 4 to 6 p.m. Quinua's staff are planning major upgrades to the west end of Highway 2 within municipality limits, which will include adding three two-lane roundabouts going along County Road 40, Little Farm Boulevard, and 2nd Doug Hill Road. Further details can be found at quinua.ca/highway2. The community press in your mailbox is now a thing of the past. Last week was the final week that Post Media produced a weekly newspaper. The community press, founded in the 1980s, will continue online. Post Media says the decision to stop the weekly paper for Eastern Ontario will impact 50 full-time and 200 part-time jobs. A national cannabis lobby group representing licensed producers and processors is suspending operations, citing challenges tied to the unregulated cannabis market. The Cannabis Council of Canada says the decision reflects the headwinds facing the industry as companies are challenged by financial pressures, complex regulations, and the highly active illicit market. The organization says these pressures have put a strain on the producers and processors it represents. The council's president, Paul McCarthy, says the organization has been calling on Ottawa to establish a national strategy for eradicating the unregulated cannabis market. McCarthy says the businesses the council represents generate billions of dollars in revenue, but the majority of them remain unprofitable. He says the main reason most legal businesses in the sector are not profitable is that illicit producers are eating up market share while driving down prices. Finally, in music news, pioneering record executive Clive Davis has died. He was 94 years old. Davis died earlier today at his home in Manhattan. His family says in a statement he was recently hospitalized with respiratory problems. Now, Davis started in the music business through practicing law. He was assigned to work with Columbia Records. He later founded Aritzia Records in the 1970s that later went on to sign Patti Smith, Aretha Franklin, The Grateful Dead, and The Kinks. He later went on to start J Records. He became the president and CEO of RCA Music Group, where he stayed until 2008. That's news on 91X. 1208 Sports is next.
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1: In sports, Group I and J teams are in the spotlight today as pool play continues at the FIFA World Cup. Argentina and Austria will kick things off in the early game. Later on, France meets Iraq, Senegal faces Norway, and Jordan plays Algeria. Canada returns to action Wednesday against Switzerland, also in Vancouver. Dylan Cease gets the start for

0: forecast for Belleville. Cloudy with a chance of showers continuing this afternoon. High of 20. Tonight, partly cloudy. Chance of showers earlier on. Low of 13. Tuesday, tomorrow, a bit better. Mix of sun and cloud. High of 25. Wednesday, sunny. High of 24. At 12:09 at 17, I'm Lindsay Heron. 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
2: Mainly cloudy today with a chance of showers this afternoon, high of 20. Tonight, partly cloudy, chance of showers earlier on this evening, low of 13. Tuesday, tomorrow, mix of sun and cloud, high of 25. Wednesday, sunny, high of 24.
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1: Now this update from the Canadian Press. Prices rose again at grocery stores across Canada in May, moving up half a percentage point to 4.3% annually. Statistics Canada says grocery inflation has now outpaced the headline rate for 16 straight months. The federal government has directed the corporation responsible for Canada's high-speed rail project to consider an additional stop in Kingston, Ontario. It's a major change to the route and comes after feedback from residents. Parks Canada says its crews are working vigorously to curb the spread of the deadly white nose syndrome in Alberta. Biologist Nina Veselka says she visited a cave in March with an ecological monitoring team that found nearly a dozen dead bats. And U.S. Vice President J.D. Vance says progress has been made in peace talks with Iran. The mediation effort in Switzerland began yesterday and continued early into today, leading to some agreements with technical talks expected to continue this week. From the Canadian Press, I'm Don Mitchell.
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5: Mainly cloudy today with a chance of showers this afternoon. High of 20. Tonight, partly cloudy. Chance of showers earlier on this evening. Low of 13. Tuesday, tomorrow, mix of sun and cloud. High of 25. Wednesday, sunny. High of 24.
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1: Now this update from the Canadian Press. Montreal police say one of their officers has been injured in a central neighborhood after responding to reports of shots being fired. Public safety officials have issued an emergency alert about an armed and dangerous suspect in the Côte-des-Neiges district. Inflation figures show airport transportation costs were up 7.4% across Canada year over year last month after decreasing slightly in April. Higher jet fuel costs driven by the war in the Middle East were not captured in statistics Canada's April inflation data, but showed up in May. Ahead of Toronto's municipal election this October, community land trusts are urging mayoral and council candidates to double funding for the city's multi-unit residential acquisition program. The nonprofit groups argue that expanding the program to $200 million will allow them to preserve 4,000 at-risk rental units over 4 years. And music producer and executive Clive Davis has died in New York City at the age of 94. The music impresario launched the careers of Whitney Houston, Alicia Keys, and many others. From the Canadian Press, I'm Don Mitchell.
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3: Weather. Mainly cloudy today with a chance of showers this afternoon, high of 20. Tonight, partly cloudy, chance of showers earlier on this evening, low of 13. Tuesday, tomorrow, mix of sun and cloud, high of 25. Wednesday, sunny, high of 24.
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1: Now this update from the Canadian Press. Montreal police now say an officer has died after shots were fired in a central neighborhood. One other police officer and a civilian were injured. A police spokesperson says one suspect has been neutralized but did not give further details. Canada is looking to build up to 10 new nuclear reactors over the next 15 years, sell more CANDU reactors, and double uranium exports. It's part of the country's new national strategy for nuclear power. Higher jet fuel costs driven by the war in the Middle East showed up in May's inflation data. Air transportation costs rose 7.4% year over year last month. And unofficial World Cup mascot Merlin the Duck stole the spotlight today during the Mexican president's daily news briefing. Merlin waddled into the room ahead of Claudia Sheinbaum and took a seat facing reporters. The two-year-old duck became an internet sensation during Mexico's World Cup opening victory over South Africa. From the Canadian Press, I'm Jason White.
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10: Cloudy tonight with chance of showers. Fog patches developing near midnight, a low of 12. A mix of sun and cloud tomorrow. High for Tuesday, 26. Humidex at 28. Daily for Wednesday, sunny, high of 25.
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1: Now this update from the Canadian Press. Montreal police now say an officer has died after shots were fired in a central neighborhood. One other police officer and a civilian were injured. A police spokesperson says one suspect has been neutralized but did not give further details. Canada is looking to build up to 10 new nuclear reactors over the next 15 years, sell more CANDU reactors, and double uranium exports. It's part of the country's new national strategy for nuclear power. Higher jet fuel costs driven by the war in the Middle East showed up in May's inflation data. Air transportation costs rose 7.4% year over year last month. And unofficial World Cup mascot Merlin the Duck stole the spotlight today during the Mexican president's daily news briefing. Merlin waddled into the room ahead of Claudia Sheinbaum and took a seat facing reporters. The two-year-old duck became an internet sensation during Mexico's World Cup opening victory over South Africa. From the Canadian Press, I'm Jason White.
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91X, that was The Offspring with Okay, But This Is The Last Time. Welcome to the Afternoon Drive. My name is Robert. Coming up soon, we have our indie song pick of the day. But before that, we have Metric, Casador, but first, A Last Dinner Party with Count the Ways on 91X.

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0: 91XL was Jimmy with Leather Jacket. Robert here. So, the talk of the town, and well, the talk of the continent, really, is the FIFA World Cup, which is being hosted by North America, like the entire thing, Mexico, Canada, US. And already people are starting to say that Canada's the better host, but, you know, I didn't say that I already knew that, but no, I'm kidding. But still, I'm not surprised by that at all. It's definitely the best country out of the three. No bias there whatsoever. But also, Canada's the top of their group stage, which I did not think was possible going in. I mean, we haven't exactly had the best showings at previous World Cups. But yes, I know it's one win and one draw, and we are technically tied with Switzerland. But we actually play Switzerland this Wednesday, June 24th, 3 p.m. And if Canada draws or wins, there's a good chance we make it on to the qualifying round. That is a big game to watch for sure. The other two in our group B, as Qatar and Bosnia and Herzegovina, they're both sitting at 1 point, and Qatar is a minus six, thanks to, you know, Canada 6-0 thumping earlier. So it's looking pretty good so far. Although I should say US is ahead of their group as well, sitting in first with 2 wins, and Australia is in second in that one. Wouldn't it be wild if Canada-US played in an elimination game in the FIFA World Cup? You know that's going to get on both politicians on either side's kind of minds if that happens, but I'm kind of here for it. What about you? Do you think the hockey rivalry spills over to soccer? Or do you think that's getting a little ahead of ourselves? We do have Switzerland first on Wednesday, but still, 3 p.m. Wednesday, if you want to watch the Swiss and Canadians play the third game in the group stage. Although, you know, if maybe you're at work and you can't, it's your patriotic duty. You have to watch it at work. And if your boss questions, you know, who told you to do this? Just say I did, and they'll be okay with it. Or, you know, just throw me under the bus. It's okay. I don't mind.
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0: 91X, it was Cameron Whitcomb with Kingdom of Fear. Robert here. Speaking of Kingdom of Fear, every once in a while there's a moment in a marriage or a relationship where one person in the relationship may just fear, whether it's consequences or, you know, maybe you said something that you shouldn't have, a wrong comment that's misunderstood. There's tons of things that go on. Yet, of course, being caught in lies, especially when those lies are very, very big, well, that's fearful because, well, oh my, the consequences of my own actions. And you always hear these stories, some of them more awful than others, but there is one in the U.S. that it just made me laugh. So this one woman, she found out that her husband had cheated on her. So she wanted revenge. Now, these stories can sometimes go super dark, but this woman had a very creative and, dare I say, very scary for him idea. Now, you're probably wondering, well, what is it? She waited until he was asleep and then, using Gorilla Glue, glued his butt cheeks together. I mean, I guess now he's technically full of it because, well, I mean, you can figure that one out for yourselves. But she did get arrested and charged. I don't know what with. I can't imagine it's gluing of the buttocks together. I don't think that's an official charge. But did she do anything wrong? I mean, I get you can't just glue any people's butt cheeks together. But, you know, husband that cheated on you, that should at least be like a, you know, guaranteed you get to do that because it's just, that's fair. So how do you feel about this? I mean, did that woman go too far? Not far enough? Maybe he should have glued his lips together too and so he can't talk? I don't know. I just found that very, very funny because her mugshot just looks like a gangster rapper. Like she's just so serious. And it's just the funniest thing ever. And if you're wondering, was this Florida? I actually don't know, but that's a great guess because that's where all the craziness happens in Florida. But when you're talking about the U.S., it could honestly be from anywhere. But do you think this is the best revenge for cheating, or is there something better that you can glue? I don't know, but this one I found hilarious.
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3: Cloudy tonight with chance of showers. Fog patches develop near midnight, a low of 12. A mix of sun and cloud tomorrow. High for Tuesday, 26. The humidex at 28. Daily for Wednesday, sunny, high of 25.
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0: 91X, it was Station 301 with Playground. Robert here. So most people, if they have kids, would do anything for their kids. Even if it means maybe not always following the law, because, well, they're your kids. You know, say if your kid choplifted something, you might say, go give that back and admit what you did, but you're not going to call the cops on your own kids, right? Well, under certain circumstances, maybe, but there's other circumstances where it would be justified. Like a Hong Kong mother recently turned her 13-year-old daughter in to the police after discovering that the 13-year-old daughter had sent nearly $50,000 from the mother's account, unknowing to her, although I don't know how you don't, hey, where's my 50 grand? But she was sending it to her favorite streamer, this 13-year-old. So yeah, I kind of get that one. 50 grand, although, again, how did you not know 50 grand was being taken? And honestly, I didn't know where my parents kept their wallets when I was 13. How can you get access to 50 grand? I don't know if it was in just like some account and she was tapped or something. I guess back in the day, it was you had to know the PIN. And if you didn't, that's... And even buying stuff online wasn't as easy back in the day. I'm not saying that I wish I could have done that. I'm just saying that I kind of understand why she called the police, because I bet you that's how you can file, maybe get some back. There was people online trying to get the streamer to give back the money, but that's kind of difficult to do, because where do you draw the line on that? Like, I'm sure there's tons of people that send in money that they don't have, but if anybody can get a refund, you know what I mean? Like, it just gets messy. But here's my question to you. Even if you're not a parent, imagine if you were a 13-year-old kid, and if, I guess you are a parent, it's a lot easier. 13-year-old, they send $50,000 of your money to some online streamer. Is calling the police too much? Because, I mean, if they don't know that that's wrong, that's a bad wake-up call coming for them. Not to mention, like, talk about not being financially responsible. What happens when you're working on your own job? You're going to spend all your money sending it to streamers and then crash on my couch forever? You know what I mean? So if your 13-year-old did this, 50 grand to their favorite streamer, what would you do to discipline or to try to get it back? Or, and I'm assuming everyone's first instinct would be to scream into a pillow, but your second choice, your second thing to do. Mine would probably be to go on the streamer's chat and, you know what you did, but you know, that's just me. What would you do?
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2: 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They could have somebody else drive them. 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
1: Now this update from the Canadian Press. A police officer is among three people who are dead after a shooting at a Montreal hotel. Someone called 911 this morning about a person sticking a gun out of a hotel window. Police arriving at the scene were targeted with gunfire. British Columbia is taking aim at some of the province's worst repeat offenders for street disorder and retail crime. A two-year, $16 million effort will follow 420 people. Days of heavy rainfall has led to localized flooding in and around Alberta's capital. Edmonton has asked residents to limit showers and baths and delay their laundry as wastewater systems are over capacity. And a French cable TV channel has disavowed comments by one of its presenters about a Belgian player wanting to leave the World Cup for the birth of his first child. France Piron calls childbirth a disgusting moment. She says it's a time when dads are useless. The French sports channel has apologized to the player. From the Canadian Press, I'm Jason White.
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91X Out with Sports Team with The Drop. Welcome to the Afternoon Drive. If you're just joining us, my name is Robert. Coming up soon, we have Joyce Manor, Fionn, Dirty Heads. But first, Ali X with 7th Floor on 91X.

0: 91X, that was Nine Inch Nails with As Alive As You Need Me To Be. Robert here. Have you ever seen somebody still with like a flip phone or one of those old school like Nokia phones? And you ever thought to yourself, like, why do they still have that old fossil of a phone? Well, for a lot of people, they don't want to be able to just do anything with their phone. A phone is just a phone. And some people like the idea of being able to turn it off and remove the battery. I mean, one of my first phones was one of those sliding phones that had the keyboard came out. I think LG made it. And it had like the full keyboard where you can type with buttons. Isn't that a weird idea? But that one, you can actually remove the battery. You know it's off. There's no one listening. There's no one doing anything. And some people like that. Whether it's paranoid or not, they love that idea. And then there's the people that if they have a phone, they just can't put it down, like it's an addiction almost, or compulsion, whatever you want to call it. So speaking of this, Commodore has actually released a $500 Linux-based phone that doesn't support Slack or Instagram, a lot of like more modern apps. But the whole idea is that it's, for one, to reduce screen time, but for two, to just give people an option where it's just a baseline phone and no bells and whistles. Although I found it kind of funny how it's still like half the price of a normal phone. Flip phones should be like $100 maybe, but you know, I don't make phones, so maybe I don't make the price. But this phone is being designed and kind of marketed as a middle ground. So between a smartphone and a dumb phone. I don't know what a dumb phone is. Maybe the little kid toys that, you know, it's like Disney characters on the other, like, okay, that phone doesn't work. It's a dumb phone, I guess. So between a smartphone and a dumb phone, let's just call that a phone, perhaps. But given that this exists and is on the market now, would you be interested in a phone that you can't really use any fancy apps with, but it sends texts and calls and does its job, and you can remove the battery and it's off? You know it. 100%. I mean, it's definitely a market efficiency. We don't have a lot of those, and I think there's a lot of people that kind of lean that way. Because especially a lot of older people that maybe just don't understand and don't want to understand, that would be perfect. And a lot of them, now that I think about it, are the ones still with the old flip phones. My grandparents, I think, are in there. So do you think that this is a good idea? Is this like a gimmick that's going to disappear in a year? Or would it become like any of the other big brands? I just find it kind of funny. It's Commodore. But hey, if it works, it works. And hey, if it's just a normal phone, is that of any interest to you, or do you like your smartphone and you want your phone to be smart?
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Coming up soon, we have Lonely Little Kitsch with Somewhere Else, The Raconteurs with Salute Your Solution, but first, Dear Rouge with Too Close to the Heat on 91X.

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0: 91X, it was Lonely Little Kitch with Somewhere Else. Robert here. Speaking of somewhere else, Brady Tkachuk's going to be playing somewhere else because he was traded yesterday. What? The captain of the Ottawa Senators traded? On Father's Day? And if you look into it a little bit, this story gets very interesting because Four Nations was last year. What, February-ish, and the Americans, while playing in the Bell Center, Canada's home turf, where the Americans won that game, there was, what, three fights in the first 9 seconds, Canadian fans, like Canada Canadians, not Montreal Canadians, despite it being in the Bell Center, booed the American national anthem. And a lot of American players on the Olympic team and Four Nations, because they're basically the same, got very upset at that. Understandably so. I mean, even if you don't agree with what the U.S. president's doing, a lot of their people didn't do anything. Like, they're just collateral, like we are in a lot of things between... Anyways, I'm getting off topic here. So Brady Tkachuk, after the Olympics, like the gold medal-winning American Olympics, they went to the White House to meet Donald Trump, sitting president. Whether you agree with that or not, athletes don't win the gold every day, and they don't get to visit the White House every day. So you could argue that it's just doing what you want to do as a professional athlete. Well, a lot of Canadian markets, specifically, like, well, the seven that exist, didn't like their captain going there and, well, doing that. Yet Brady Tkachuk, with his brother Matthew, also have a podcast where Brady and Matthew both talk about, like, Canadian markets and specifically Ottawa. Brady threw his own goalie under the bus at one point this last season. And ever since the Olympics, apparently Brady wasn't so normal. Like, he wasn't hanging out with, like, a lot of teammates. He wasn't doing normal stuff. He just seemed like he was kind of distant. And then, of course, boom, he's traded. Now, a lot of people are saying that this isn't exactly a clean breakup, that because, like, the Sens account never thanked him for his time there. No teammates really said, like, hey, have a good job. Like, nothing. Radio silence. The only thing that actually was kind of reported or, like, proven was the Ottawa Senators on Instagram unfollowed a single person. His mother, Emma Tkachuk. So, when he unfollows your mother, that's... Now, of course, like, Keith Tkachuk, their father, did go on the podcast and did say a lot of stuff about the Ottawa teammates, but this is ugly. And Ottawa didn't really get any players in return, so my questions are for Ottawa, what are you doing at the end of a rebuild? But if he didn't want to be there, he didn't want to be there. It's just, I mean, Quinn Hughes last year with Vancouver, is, you know, all the Americans just leaving Canadian markets? Are Canadians going to come back to Canadian markets? I don't know, but I think we're seeing NBA level of stuff start to get into the NHL. But how do you feel about this? Is this Brady's right, or is this a little greasy? What are your thoughts?
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9: Cloudy tonight with chance of showers. Fog patches developing near midnight, low of 12. A mix of sun and clouds tomorrow. High for Tuesday, 26. The humidex at 28. Going for Wednesday, sunny, high of 25.
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0: 91XO's Big Rec with Around. Robert here. So one last little piece of hockey news was granted to us before the end of the day. The 2026 Hockey Hall of Fame's class of 2026 was announced today. And there's some pretty big names on there. Patrice Bergeron of the Boston Bruins, who stopped playing a few years ago. His body was just ruined, but like such a class act. Carey Price, second year of eligibility, made it on. Pekka Rinne, two goalies in the same class. That's crazy. Keith Tkachuk, who just on Father's Day had his son traded to the Florida Panthers. That's, the female player inducted into the Hockey Hall of Fame this year, Cindy Curley, and the builder, Brian Burke, was inducted as well. That's a pretty stacked class, but a little controversial with the Keith Tkachuk, especially after yesterday's news that I covered just about a half hour ago. That's kind of wild, and I'm still kind of upset Carey Price didn't get in last year, but of course last year there was notable names going in that should have been in for a long time, so I get it, and Carey Price is also the type of guy that would 100% understand. He's just such a very quiet, nice man, but still, congrats to all those players making it in, and I don't think anybody's going to complain with any of those inductees, and that's exactly what we want when those kind of things happen. There should be no controversy, and there isn't. So let's just all smile and thank the NHL for once not making a controversy where there isn't one. But, well, let's see how long that'll last.
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0: 91X, that does it for another edition of the Afternoon Drive Home. I've been your host, Robert, and I will see you tomorrow for the Tuesday edition. Until then, please take care and stay safe. Coming up next, we have the Black Keys with You Got to Lose on 91X.

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1: From the National Newsroom of the Canadian Press, I'm Jason White. A police officer is among three people who are dead after a shooting in Montreal. Police Chief Fadi Daguerre says a suspect started shooting at a hotel in Montreal's Côte de Neige district this morning.
2: It's a very, very sad day. It's a nightmare. But we have to be solid.
1: He says the suspect was killed and police do not think there is a second suspect. A second officer was seriously injured but is in stable condition. Canada is looking to build up to 10 new nuclear reactors over the next 15 years, sell CANDU reactors to more countries, and double Canada's uranium exports.
3: Those are some of the highlights from the federal government's new national nuclear strategy unveiled today. The plan calls for construction to start on two new large-scale reactors by 2035, for five more to be planned or under development by 2040, and for at least one reactor to be under construction outside of Ontario by 2035. Right now, Canada has four nuclear power plants across Ontario and New Brunswick, which generates about 15% of the country's power supply. Government officials said at a technical briefing the build-out could cost more than $100 billion, but there are no details on how the government would pay for its plan. Nick Murray, The Canadian Press, Ottawa.
1: Experts say Canada's new fleet of submarines will be able to strike land targets. The federal government's expected to soon name its preferred bidder for a contract to build a modern fleet of subs. Both South Korea's Hanwha Oceans and Germany's TKMS offer submarines that can launch missiles at land targets from their torpedo tubes. Ottawa wants an extra high-speed rail stop in Kingston, Ontario. Transport Minister Stephen McKinnon says the government is acting on what it heard in public consultations. Adding an eighth stop on the Toronto to Quebec City corridor would likely add time to the high-speed trip and cost to the project. Prime Minister Mark Carney is saying goodbye and paying tribute to his British counterpart. UK Prime Minister Keir Starmer conceded today he's lost the support of his Labour Party membership and says he'll resign once they choose a new leader. Statistics Canada's latest inflation figures for May show the effects of the war in Iran spreading beyond the gas pumps. The annual rate of inflation rose to 3.2% in May, the highest inflation reading since 2023. CIBC senior economist Andrew Grantham says fuel surcharges from airlines are likely to keep inflation sticky over the summer months.
4: Those are input at the time the flight is taken and not the time the fare is purchased. And so people who purchase their summer vacation plans a couple of months ago and had to pay those higher prices with the jet fuel surcharges, those still haven't entered into the inflation figures.
1: He says May likely marked the peak for headline inflation, with global oil prices already falling off their spring highs. This is the Canadian Press. In sports, Lionel Messi scored both goals as defending champion Argentina downed Austria 2-0 in World Cup action this afternoon in Dallas. Canada's Moise Bambito says his journey to the FIFA World Cup was a roller coaster. The central defender broke his leg in October, and it wasn't clear whether he'd be healthy enough for the tournament. He says he's proud to have given everything he has.
5: I think the coaching staff recognized that. My teammates recognized it as well, and now I'm here.
1: Bambito came on at halftime in Canada's decisive 6-0 win over Qatar last week. Senators captain Brady Tkachuk is going to Florida. Ottawa general manager Steve Staio says Tkachuk asked to be traded. The Edmonton Oilers have signed defenseman Connor Murphy to a 5-year extension. It's worth an average annual value of $4.1 million U.S. And in baseball, the Toronto Blue Jays are back home tonight, starting a 3-game series with the Houston Astros. From the Canadian Press, I'm Jason White.
6: 91X weather. Cloudy tonight with chance of showers. Fog patches developing near midnight, a low of 12. A mix of sun and cloud tomorrow, high for Tuesday 26, humidex at 28. Going for Wednesday, sunny, high of 25.
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2: Cloudy tonight with chance of showers. Fog patches developing near midnight, a low of 12. A mix of sun and cloud tomorrow. High for Tuesday, 26. The humidex at 28. Daily for Wednesday, sunny, high of 25.
5: 91X.

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4: Cloudy tonight with chance of showers. Fog patches developing near midnight, low of 12. A mix of sun and cloud tomorrow. High for Tuesday, 26. Humidex at 28. Daily for Wednesday, sunny, high of 25.
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